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0: here inside the Basement Jam on Magic. And June 26th is creeping up on us. And that's the weekend of the Hampton Jazz and Music Festival. That's a nice little getaway weekend to check out Drew Hill, Jagged Edge, Jodeci, Charlie Wilson, the Osley Brothers, and many, many more. 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

0: The Basement Jam is on the People's Station, Magic 102.3, and DC has a rap problem. We all know that. I'm sure we all have some sort of experience. I'm going to tell you, for me, I was on my couch. This is like 3 years ago. I was on my couch watching TV, and, you know, you see something out the corner of your eye move. It's like, ah, it's nothing. Then I saw it. Man, I jumped up, freaked out, started blockading every room and everything. First phone call was to, like, you know, pest control and all that. I mean, I got handled because I cannot and will not live like that. That's the line in the sand. But D.C., the city, and, you know, they're not just putting down more traps and poison. Officials are leaning into rat birth control. The idea is to hit the problem at the source, stop so many rats from being born in the first place, and clean up the food supply that keeps the ones we have fat and happy. So the city's pairing contraceptive baits, I love that, with a crackdown on human food waste. Overflowing dumpsters, open trash bags, restaurant scraps left in alleys. Traditional methods kill individual rats, but they don't touch the endless buffet that keeps their population booming. The newer approach, it's going to be slower, but potentially more humane and more sustainable. It's part public health, part urban housekeeping, and part mindset change, because as much as we complain about rats, they're only here in huge numbers because we built them a city of unlimited leftovers. So I like it. That's the way you got to do it. You got to stop things at the source. So hopefully soon we won't have this infestation, because I won't stand for it. The Basement Jam continues right after this on Magic.
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0: the People's Station is Magic 102.3, and you are inside the basement jam. I'm the Chiller along with DJ Face, and here's a sign of how wild the music business has become. Lionel Richie, he's not just protecting the copyright of his songs anymore. He's trying to trademark the sound of his voice. Oh, wait a second. Hello, is it me you're looking for? Sound just like him, right? I knew it. Anyways, think about it for a second now. We're not talking about a logo, not just his name or even a catchphrase. Lawyers are working to lock down the unique sound that made Hello and All Night Long instantly recognizable around the world. In legal terms, it's like what you see when brands trademark a sound. Like, think about NBC and the do-do-do, those chimes, or the roar of the MGM lion. But this time, it's a human voice and a very famous and familiar one. And why does it matter? You know why. AI. Artificial intelligence is getting so much better at cloning voices. And now artists are trying to build legal walls around their most valuable asset, themselves. And two, brands and commercials. If someone wants to use a Lionel-style voice to sell you something, this kind of protection makes it much harder to do that without permission and the payment. And it shows where we are. It's 2026. Things are crazy. Your voice, your image, your likeness, those are all business now. And for legends like Lionel Richie, it is not just about the music anymore. It's about owning every part of what makes you, you. Basement Jam continues. We got more of it coming up in moments on the People Station. Magic 102.3.
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1: Kanye, it's Fox, man. I'm just saying, though, I was talking to the girls, you know, and then we don't put enough emphasis on the ladies sometimes. You know, I was talking to this girl. She was talking about the music all fast in the club. You know, she got to drink water because she thirsty. She done danced like 9,200 songs back to back, but ain't nobody, you know, really try to find out what she feeling, like how she feel. 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

0: Game on the People Station, Magic 102.3. I am the Chiller along with DJ Face. And you notice I haven't talked about the NBA Finals game between the Knicks and the Spurs going on tonight. I don't want to know about it. I'm going to watch it later tonight. So don't say nothing to me. I've cut off all communications. But I do want to tell you about a friend of mine. I'm not going to name his real name, but we call him Jinx Man. And he is the biggest jinx in the history of sports. Because I'm on a sports thread. You know, we be talking trash and all this stuff. He has this unusual power to jinx any player or team that he says anything good about. It is real. It is amazing. I've witnessed it several times. Never so much that I saw on Wednesday, June 10th. Okay, you know, we like the local teams, the Nationals. They were playing in baseball in San Francisco. They were up 9-1 in the top of the eighth inning. This man calls game. We lost that game to the San Francisco Giants in the bottom of the ninth on a grand slam. We're like devastated. Like, what? Why'd you say this? You're killing the team. Then later on that night in the NBA Finals, he's picked the Spurs to win. He's picked them all along, right? Spurs get up by 29. He's talking cash trash. We had a couple of friends on the thread make bets against him simply because he was talking so much trash about the Spurs. And we all know what happened. The Knicks came back from 29 down to win that game. He is Jinx Man. And we have christened June 10th forever as Jinx 10th. That man has a power that is unbelievable. And his logo is the Jordan logo upside down. He is Jinx Man. And this is the Basement Jam on Magic.
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0: 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Here's what you need to do. Give your thanks and gratitude for the man who made the music happen. He goes by the name of DJ Face. Make sure you follow him on all of his social media and check him out tomorrow afternoon. He'll be on from 3 to 7, so make sure you check him out. But all of his social media is at DJ Face Music. It's spelled exactly as it sounds. Make sure you're following me, Rick Chill, on Facebook, at Rick Chill. There's no K in Rick. And on Blue Sky and Instagram at Only One Chiller. That's the word only, the number one, the word chiller. And then make sure you're following the station on all of our social media platforms, which are at Magic DC. You are spelling magic with a J. And keep it right here because the party's just getting started. DJ Reese, he about to do the Saturday Night Live thing. All right. And then after that, it's going to be DJ Lonnie B holding it down in the after hours. So there's no reason to touch your radio, to touch your streaming service, nothing. Keep it right here because the party is just getting started. But you know how I like to shut my part of it down. May the good Lord take a liking to you, but not too soon.
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1: 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Yes, 3 to 7 in the afternoons, okay? Right here on your favorite station. That's Big Jagger doing her thing right there. Girl, you ready to get back to work? All right, it's okay. No, on the radio. Not. You know I don't do that stuff anymore, girl. 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
0: What?
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1: 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I'm Russ Parr. 3 to 7 in the afternoon. Okay, join us, the Russ Parr Show. We're back, and we're proud. 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

0: Hey, what up, this is Barbara Smiley and doing Black Music Month. Hey, we're taking the time to celebrate the artists whose voices and talent and legacy grace the One Voyage Cruise stage over the years.
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0: Tennessee's and all of Southeast. 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I happen to be Russ Parr, changing my voice to sound like I know how to do voices. That's Tanisha Nicole.
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0: 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Alongside Tanisha Nicole and Albert Somebody Trippin'. 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
13: The U.S. has already spent over $11 billion on military operations in Iran, and the growing tensions overseas could also hit your pockets, and that means higher gas prices could be on the way. 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

0: Hold up, baby. Hold up. This ain't it ain't over. It's time not over. Party's not over.
1: Yeah. Okay, fellas, make sure you know how to act as Special K gives you the unwritten codes of conduct. Oh. 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
0: 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I want you guys to join me, Tanisha Nicole, and Albert Somebody Trippin'. Yes, 3 to 7 in the afternoons, okay? Right here on your favorite station. That's Big Jagger doing her thing right there. Girl, you ready to get back to work? All right, it's okay. No, on the radio. Not. You know I don't do that stuff anymore, girl. Stop it.
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1: 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I'm Russ Parr. 3-7 in the afternoon. 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
2: Welcome to another episode of the Community Affairs Report. I'm your host, Radio Love Asia, and today we are shining a light on some incredible women doing powerful work in our community. Yes, in honor of Women's History Month, we have not one, but two incredible guests today. Up first, joining us today is this amazing woman. She is the owner and founder of Your New Image, and what she does is help empower and educate women with their journey of hair loss. So please help me welcome Lakeisha Moore. How you doing, Lakeisha?
3: I'm wonderful. Thanks for having me.
2: Yo, thank you for joining us. So many women are dealing with hair loss, whether they're going through hormonal changes or dealing with stress and dealing with gradually getting older. And so hair loss can be very traumatic. So let's just jump right into the conversation. For those who may not know who you are, let's start with your journey. What made you say, I need to create your new image?
3: Well, during COVID, during the pandemic, I was looking to purchase a business that focused on women's mastectomy care, post-mastectomy care, and medical wigs were a part of that. And when I saw what types of medical wigs were being offered, I knew that nobody I knew would want to wear what was mainstream.
2: Yes, that is so true.
3: So I really set my sights getting things that look more like the women in my community. So I did all the training and research, and I was able to officially open my doors in May of 2022. And we've been serving women not only dealing with hair loss and needing medical wigs, but also regrowth coaching. And yeah, we do cranial prostheses and toppers as well. But the focus is being able to provide natural looking, lightweight units that look and feel like your own hair texture.
2: Right. And like I was saying earlier, hair loss can just be so emotional for women. You know, that's our crown. That's who we think we are until we have an episode. Now, I personally had a bout of stress and I was losing hair. My hair was thinning. And so I had an emotional breakdown with that moment. And then when I just realized it's just hair and it'll grow back, I had to come to that point. But during the process, it was very traumatizing. Tell us, well, share with us a very emotional experience that you might have shared with one of your clients.
3: Oh, yeah. I see it a lot, especially when new clients come in and they're anxious because many of them have been suffering in silence, dealing with this on their own, trying to find out what to do. They've gone through all kind of remedies they see on TikTok, YouTube, you name it, and they're dealing with a level of embarrassment. So I can remember one time in particular, I had a young lady to come in just maybe a week or so after she had finished her last round of chemo. And it was just an emotional visit for both myself and her. I had just met her, but we just instantly connected because this was such a pivotal part of her life, time in her life. And she had beat this devastating disease, but now she wanted to look as good as she felt. So we started her on a regrowth coaching journey. And actually, she's still one of my clients. We have just created a bond and remain tight. Even to today.
2: I love that. Again, my challenges weren't as grave as so many others, but just to experience the thinning or like just seeing so much hair in a brush. And I went to my doctor, like, what is happening? And he's like, yeah, stress will make you lose your hair.
3: Oh, yeah.
2: Luckily, I didn't lose a lot because my hair is still very long and strong, but it was enough for me to panic, enough for me to be alarmed, if you will. So I'm sure that there's some women that come in there that are truly, truly just emotionally traumatized behind this, because I know what I personally experienced. So I'm sure with some of the people that you're dealing with that are actually going through medical issues, that is far worse. Now, you mentioned that you specialize in cranial prosthesis and medical wigs.
3: Yes.
2: Can you explain what they are versus traditional wigs?
3: Absolutely. A medical wig and a cranial prosthesis are designed or customized to fit your head. The difference between a medical wig and a wig that you would purchase online or in your local beauty supply is that this wig is made to fit your head from start to finish. We take special measurements. The cap of the unit is designed to fit your head, so you don't necessarily need any adhesive or belts or combs or clips, you should put it, be able to put it on just like a hat, and it should fit perfectly. They're ventilated. They're lightweight. They come in any texture, and they can be styled to look just like your hair. Now, with the medical wig, many insurance companies do help to either provide reimbursement or certain amounts of coverage for it. Same with the cranial prostheses. The difference there is the cranial prostheses goes on, and you wear it long term. You're able to, I tell my clients, you're able to live your best life with a cranial prosthesis. We attach it, and you're able to wear it long term, but I only recommend that when you're missing 50% or more of your hair. And it doesn't look like it's going to grow.
2: Is it like a weave or?
3: Somewhat. It's a cap. It's very similar to a toupee.
2: Okay.
3: Very similar to a toupee, but it's made to blend in with your hair, or you can get a full unit. And we use special grade adhesive, so you're able, I have clients that go to the sauna, they swim, they work out, and they're wearing their unit, and it's undetectable and it's not disturbed while they're able to go out and enjoy life.
2: Okay, so this is not your regular got to be glue. This is some special glue if it's underwater.
3: Right.
2: Okay. So this is a medical grade glue. Is that what I'm hearing?
3: Exactly.
2: Okay. All right. Now, you know, a lot of people aren't even aware that hair loss is very often related to health issues, right? You know, I was telling you about my stress, but it could be linked to having alopecia, which is what? Something that's passed down, generational. It could be genetic. It could be aging, stress, and of course, chemotherapy, people going through cancer treatments. But what are some of the most common cases that you see?
3: I see a lot of hair loss associated with stress, especially here lately. I've had clients and they start thriving and their hair is beginning to get thicker, healthier, and then they have a stressful situation. And all of a sudden that shedding reoccurs. So when we have high cortisol levels, that's inflammation building up in our body, and it can cause that hair to shed. I also see a lot of women who are dealing with hair loss as a result of diabetes, high blood pressure, and menopause.
2: Oh, wow.
3: Those are the three that I see a lot.
2: Yes. What are your recommendations for people that are dealing with those hormonal imbalances?
3: Well, the first thing that I recommend is when you start to see a change in your physical self, go and talk with an expert. Go talk to your physician or even your dermatologist to get to the bottom of exactly what the trigger is, because it may require medication. It may require a change in your diet. There are a number of things that can contribute to it. So that's the first step. When clients come in and they're under my regrowth coaching program, I talk with them about how to talk with their physician and what to ask for, because there are certain tests that you may be able to ask for depending on your symptoms. So I would say talk with an expert first. Second, don't panic.
2: That's hard to say.
3: I know. Even if your hair loss is extreme, you have options, just depending on where you are in the journey. But I also say don't wait. Don't wait. Many times by the time I see a client, they've been suffering for many years with shedding loss or excessive loss, and they've just kind of tried to navigate this on their own and try many different things. So I would say don't wait too long. When you first begin to see or experience symptoms, you notice that your hair is not getting to a certain length like it used to, or it's breaking when you comb it, or you're seeing it on your shoulder, whatever the changes are, start to talk about it. Go and see an expert and see what can be done immediately.
2: Right. Now, for me, it was thinning and shedding.
3: Mm-hmm. Yeah, I would go and see someone, because a lot of times we try all kinds of products and try to remedy ourselves and we're not getting the resolution that we need.
2: Oh, we don't even want to talk about that. I have an entire closet full of products.
3: I see that a lot. The first day I have my clients bring in their bag, I say, girl, what's in your bag? And they will bring in a bag or basket and it's full of all kinds of items. And that's very typical. We see all the things. We're enticed by it. So we like, okay, let me give that a try. But many times, what I tell people is not one thing that's going to help to regrow or restore your hair. The approach that I use with coaching is a comprehensive one. We talk about managing your stress. We talk about nutrition. We talk about styling practices and make sure you get the right products in there. So it's an entire hair care plan that we put together.
2: Oh, I love that. Okay. Now, everything you do is just not about hair loss, right? So you also help with restoring confidence and, again, healthy hair care as a whole. What does it mean to you when a client looks in the mirror and they kind of see themselves again? How does that make you feel?
3: Oh, that means my work is done. I feel so good about other people feeling good. you know, the five love languages, my love language is service. It always has been. So I feel good when I'm able to see someone else feel good about themselves. I know for a fact that when women are confident, then there's nothing that they can't do. And when they're confident, their families are stronger, our community is stronger. So we're all better when we have confident women around us. So I love it. I love when they see their hair, either new hair from a unit, or they start seeing growth results from coaching.
2: Right. And when you're dealing with alopecia, is that something that they have to see their physician first, or is that something that you can help them with immediately?
3: Typically, I can help them. However, if someone comes in and their issues are beyond my scope of care, I do recommend that they go see their physician. Sometimes someone may have an active or acute infection, or any number of things could be going on. So I recommend that they go see their physician first. Or if they are all of a sudden having changes and really can't pinpoint why, then I recommend them go see their physician, because there may be an underlying issue that hasn't been diagnosed.
2: Right. I think when we see people like the Massachusetts U.S. Representative Ayanna Pressley, when she came forward being a prominent black female politician and spoke openly to the world that she had alopecia and shaved her head, I think that that kind of gave women a sense of empowerment. Tell us if you've had any experiences like that with clients who've just kind of embraced the moment and then was able to brave through the therapy.
3: Absolutely. I have one client right now who, well, she still comes in for a shampoo every so often, but she was a client that was doing the unit, and she decided to go ahead and do the tattoo, and it looks beautiful on her. She went on and
2: wow,
3: tapered the rest of her hair off and has the tattoo, and it looks amazing on her. And just seeing her embrace that, first of all, she's gorgeous anyway, and then just to see her embrace that, I'm cheering for everybody who is able to embrace whatever feels comfortable for them. On the other hand, I have clients who are like, no, I can't take that leap and make that big chop.
2: Mm-hmm.
3: Let's keep this hair covered up. So I have both extremes. Yeah,
2: right.
3: I've seen both.
2: Yeah.
3: Mm-hmm.
2: I'm on that other extreme. I don't have that much courage. At least I'm honest to say it. I'm honest enough to say it.
3: Yeah.
2: Okay. Now, for someone who's just starting off on their hair restoration journey, what's your advice to them?
3: Be patient. You have to be patient, and you have to be consistent. It's not going to be any one thing that's going to resolve your hair loss. Typically, it's a full circle approach. It's what are you eating? How well are you hydrating? Are you moving your body? One thing that I tell my clients, especially us African-American women, we grew up, we didn't learn to take care of our hair where we were doing scalp massages or boosting our circulation. We were taught that our hair needed to last for a couple weeks,
2: mm-hmm.
3: and then we get it done again. But I'm really encouraging my clients to increase circulation. That helps the follicles, that helps that cell turnover, it helps to do all those things. So really getting back to basics, really getting back to basics, and be patient.
2: Okay. Now, you're very deeply involved in a lot of community activities, and you're on the board of the Charles County Chamber of Commerce and the Greater Baden Medical Services. So how does your community service connect to your mission?
3: It goes back to my drive to always be of service, but empowering women and girls has just always been my thing. Ever since my daughter, who's almost 25, since she was little and we did Girl Scouts,
2: mm-hmm.
3: it's always been my thing, empowering women and girls. So with Greater Baden Medical, I get the privilege of serving a community health center
2: mm-hmm.
3: that focuses on individuals with little or no insurance. So making sure they get access to quality health care throughout Prince George's and Southern Maryland. And then with the Charles County Chamber of Commerce, I get the privilege of serving as their board chair and really helping to connect our businesses to the resources that we need to thrive as business owners and as businesses of all sizes. But we do see an increase in the number of women-owned businesses and small businesses like my own.
2: So what's next for you and New Image? Are there any upcoming programs or workshops or initiatives that you're working on?
3: I'm so glad you asked me that. Yes, we are getting ready for the Crowns and Confidence Wellness Retreat. That's coming up March 28th. Right here in Southern Maryland. It's going to be at the beautiful Amara Retreat, which is in Nanjemoy, just a little south of Waldorf. But it's going to be a day filled with key guest speakers. And we're talking about all the things that we don't usually talk about publicly. looking. We're talking about perimenopause, menopause. We're talking about hair loss. We're talking about all the things that go along with that journey of aging and maturing. So it's called Crowns and Confidence Wellness Retreat. And I'm encouraging ladies, if you're free that day, come on out, bring your friend, and come on out. It's going to be beautiful in Southern Maryland. And yeah, we've brought all the speakers together. We're talking about wellness, confidence, you name it.
2: All right, you name it. Once again, everybody, joining us today, Lakeisha Moore at Your New Image. How could they follow you on social media, or how could they reach you if they have their own hair loss journey that they're going through, or if they want more information?
3: They can find me at yournewimage.com, or on social media is Your New Image, and the new is spelled N-U, so it's Your N-U Image.
2: Thank you so much for joining us today. Lakeisha, we thank you.
3: Thank you so much for having me and spreading the word on this important issue.
2: Yes. Once again, everybody, joining us today, Lakeisha Moore at Your New Image. Make sure you check her out. If you're just joining us today, you're listening to another episode of the Community Affairs Report. I'm your host, your radio love, Asia, and in honor of Women's History Month, we are talking to some amazing women doing great things in the community. Up next, we have Amina McWhirter. She's the founder of Love by the Handles, an organization dedicated to strengthening families and uplifting communities. She's also the visionary behind the Shh No More Conference, an event that focuses on breaking the silence around important issues that impact so many lives. So, Amina, thank you so much for joining us today.
4: Thank you for having me, Asia.
2: You are so welcome. All right. You know, I had to have an incredible woman on in honor of Women's History Month. So let's jump right into the conversation. First and foremost, for many of those who don't know what Love by the Handles is, explain to us what that organization is and your mission.
4: So Love by the Handles, we are a community-based nonprofit 501c organization that is rooted, founded in the DMV, specifically Washington, D.C., and we focus on making our community healthy and understanding healthy versus unhealthy relationships, especially when it comes to domestic abuse, domestic violence. But the real focus is also around homelessness and being able to help individuals in that space, no matter of their age.
2: So your work is based on focusing on strengthening families and communities. So what are some of the biggest challenges that you're seeing right now?
4: Some of the biggest challenges that we're seeing, especially around what Love by the Handles do, is really dealing with domestic abuse and domestic violence. A lot of times people may think that it's not as prevalent within certain communities, but it's within all families and communities. And there has been a heightened when it comes to domestic abuse, especially even now during our times. And so a lot of times when we're dealing with strengthening a family, it is about having those healthy conversations. It is about having conversations and demonstrating how to handle conflict.

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1: That is that it was a spike within our community when it came to domestic abuse and domestic violence, because we had to, or the abusees had to stay at home with their abuser because we had to stay at home order. And so we definitely, there was definitely a spike. There was a lot of work that we were doing during that time. And we had to do a lot of that out of our own pockets because of where the donations was. And also during that time, it was a freeze kind of like on charitable giving.
2: Right.
1: So it was a lot happening, but the work was still going on in incredible, unfortunate numbers.
2: Okay. Share with us a story, if you will, of one of your greatest moments. Like, let's say a client or a situation that made you say, this is why I do this.
1: Wow. It's so many different ones, but I would just say to you briefly, since we were talking about during COVID, unfortunately, during that time, there was a victim who was actually trying to leave their abuser, and they were in a conversation with me as well as with the police so that we would be able to find out where they were located. And unbeknownst to me, she's texting me, and unbeknownst to me, I'm thinking that it's her texting me, but it was actually the abuser.
2: Oh, wow.
1: And the abuser was actually texting me. And at some point, she was able to get away. It was about 45 minutes that we missed in conversation. Mm-hmm. And she did call me back. When she called me back, that's when I found out that I was actually texting the abuser. By that time, the police did get there. I was on the phone also with the police. They wanted to know about my organization, who was I, and so forth. And through that experience, that was one of the heaviest ones that I have experienced. And especially, like I said, it was during COVID. She was in a different state because Love by the Handles is registered on the National Domestic Violence Hotline.
2: Oh, wow.
1: And we're in the DMV. So she was actually in a different state in Virginia, and we were able to work together and kept in contact with her for a while. But also through the police said that there are organizations such as mine that is very vital within our community, because even if the abusee does not want to leave, their hands are tied as law enforcement.
2: Mm-hmm.
1: They can't do certain things if they go into an environment and the abusee doesn't want to press charges or want to stay. They have to, they respect that unless there's some other things going on, as we would imagine.
2: Right.
1: But in this case, they were letting me know that organizations such as us and churches and so forth were vital to the community, because we can also help them in areas, well, the victims to turn to survivors and help them in areas that they can't, especially if it's dealing with more of the emotional and mental aspects, if they can't remove them from the site, and to be able to come back and talk to us and help them through the process. Because statistics show that sometimes it takes seven times for a victim to leave a situation. So it's not always quick fix, and we have to be able there to have that empathy and support and give them what they need in their time of need, and however that may look.
2: Oh, well, thank you so much for being there to answer the call when they finally have that epiphany in that moment when they say no more. Which leads us to your conference, the No More Conference. Tell us about that and how that all came about.
1: You know, it started actually from a book that I wrote, Shush No More, and it went to a talk show, ironically, then from there, the Shush No More movement, and I decided that, you know, it's time to rebrand. It's time to really get the word out with everything that's going on within what we're finding, even as a nation. It's time for us to really do even more so what we're purpose and called to do. And that's what it's about. Shush No More, the ladies' conference. We wanted to do it. This is our first one, and it is going to be annual, and we wanted to do it around Women's History Month. So I'm so glad for this opportunity to be with you in this space during this time of March. But that's where it is. And just like you were saying in the beginning, that is what

0: all about. We're shushing no more. We're breaking the silence on things that we have held in privately. There's time for us to do and talk about it publicly, maybe to write that book, to start that business, to just live again, be in an environment of empowerment, encouraging, because people are going through, you know, that saying life is life, and it is true,
1: right.
0: But we have to be there so that we can live our life to the fullness. And I'm so excited that we have partners, sponsors. We have this amazing sponsor, Good Samaritan Films, that they focus, we partner, and they focus dealing with the aspects of bullying and domestic abuse and all of those different things. And so this is really a time that we're all just coming together around Women's History Month, and we're going to shush no more together.
1: Shush no more together. Now, what can some of the attendees expect when they come to the conference?
0: Oh, wow. From amazing panelists, discussion with an array of different women from different industries. We also are going to have speakers, may it be from motivational speakers, therapists, ministers, dance, spoken word, amazing gift prizes, and some comedy.
1: Okay. We all need to laugh a little bit. I like that. And who should make it a priority to attend the conference?
0: So we have it in two folds. Friday, we are Friday, March the 20th, we are opening up for men, because we are having an amazing platform for honoring, through Love by the Handles, for honoring people that are doing things in the community, specifically around strengthening the families. And so we'll be having that. And then on Saturday, it is strictly for the ladies, but you know how that is, Asia. Sometimes a few good men come in as well. But it's going to be strictly for the ladies on Saturday, March the 21st. And from there, we're just going to come together. And my hope and prayers at the end of this all, that this is just going to be some great time of gathering together, uplifting, and that we will just be excited to keep this movement going of shushing no more.
1: Yes, I like that title too. So what type of conversations or issues will the conference touch base on?
0: So we're going to be touching bases on a lot of different things that could be related to us as women. I know that one of our speakers have recently written a book of Rejection to Redemption. We have a dance company, Freedom Reigns Productions, that is really about that, being free to live your life and purpose and breaking the silence, even of different things that may happen. It goes on through your life and movement. We're going to have, even when it comes to the comedian, this comedian, Nikki Knowles, she is amazing comedian that is a mom, and she talks about sometimes in her set just different things that happens with us as women, career women, mom, aunties, grandma. So it's just going to be a grand time. I'm looking forward to it.
1: And I'm sure our listeners are looking forward to it too. Quickly, let them know how they could get more information and how they could reach out to you if they'd like to learn more.
0: By going to our site, lovebythehandles.org, as well as shushnomoreconference.eventbrite.com. And shush is with three H's.
1: And lastly, before we go, we're celebrating Women's History Month. So who are some of the women that have inspired you to step into leadership and advocacy?
0: Wow, I can say one, my grandmother. My grandmother has really inspired me. She was the first entrepreneur that I knew about, that I saw, that I looked up to, and also my mother. My mother is a praying woman, and without her supporting me and encouraging me, especially through prayer, I don't know where we would be, because we all need that.
1: Amen. Yes, we need prayer every day. Thank you so much again for joining us, Amina. We appreciate you for all that you have done and all that you continue to do. Thank you so much.
0: Thank you.
1: And that concludes our Community Affairs Report. I want to thank these two beautiful ladies so much for their incredible work that they're doing in the community and for sharing their stories with us. And I want to thank everyone for listening. I'm your host, Your Radio Love Asia, keeping you connected to the people and organizations making a difference in our community. 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Again, that's Always Ask Asia. 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
7: 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I'm John Radcliffe, and I'm truly honored to join the CEO and lead financial advisor of New Perspective Financial, Tavon Jackson. Tavon, how are you today, sir?
8: Hey, I'm doing well, John. How about yourself?
7: You know, I'm having a great day watching it get even better and having just a little bit of fun with this beautiful weather that we're having as well.
8: Yes, sir. You can't beat it.
7: You can't at all. Well, Tavon, let's think back. Let's go back in the day. Remember when you were a kid, someone would put you in a headlock? And they demanded that you say, uncle. And many people approach retirement feeling the same way. Your work, your salary, your health benefits, you have all of this on a tight grip on you. And you wonder when you say uncle. And then when you meet with your clients, what's that moment like when they feel comfortable to let go and all their hard work and their life's work in that moment that they can move into the point that they're looking forward to? Retirement.
8: So, John, one of my favorite moments as a financial advisor is when I kind of watch someone go from fear to confidence.
7: Mm-hmm.
8: And you know, most people don't retire because they hit like this magic age. They retire because they finally believe they're going to be okay. So when people think of retirement, they think of it kind of like a math problem or a paper napkin plan. Like, hey, I have this income coming in. I got these expenses coming out. I could actually retire. But what they don't realize is that it's actually an emotional problem disguised as a math problem. So I'll sit down with somebody who's got $1 million, a pension, Social Security coming in, and they're completely terrified. But then I'll meet with someone else that has half the amount, and they're ready to walk out the door tomorrow. So the difference really isn't the money. The difference is certainty. You know, I always tell people retirement is kind of like jumping off a diving board. Like, if you don't know how deep the water is, you're scared. But if you know, hey, it's, you know, 8 feet, you'll jump all day long. You might hit your knees, but you'll probably jump. So that's what we kind of do at New Perspective. We help answer these questions like, hey, how much income will actually come in every month? When should I take Social Security? Should I take it at 62, 70, 67? Will my pension cover enough? If the market drops 30% right after I retire, what do I do? Because, John, retirement isn't just about your account balance. It's about replacing a paycheck. And you spent 30 or 40 years building these assets. Now we got to find a way to make it last, you know, forever.
7: But then to the other side of that, Tavon, because as you're making it last forever and you're building for it, I liken it when you and I talk all the time, I think about going to the gym. And when you put the treadmill on kind of like that random mode, when we're at the lowest elevation, it's great. But then when it gets to that grade where it's like a 12 degree, it's like, man, I don't want to do this for 5 minutes. There's those things that come up that can make retiring that uphill battle, like taxes. How often do you have to sit there and remind people that, you know what, just because you're retiring doesn't mean that your favorite uncle's going away?
8: And you brought up a great point, like even the treadmill. Like, I use the analogy of a mountain. Mm-hmm. You know, you would think that climbing up the mountain would be the hardest part. But what I actually learned is that, you know, even with Mount Everest, more people pass away going down the mountain than actually going up it. So if you think about it, you reach the top of the mountain, which is retirement, and you're like, man, I did it. But now you got to take that lump sum and make it last you for 30 to 40 years. And most people don't know how to do that. Like, one, you got to worry about market crashes. You got to worry about inflation. You got to worry that every dollar you take out, Uncle Sam's going to get 30 cents. You got to just have an income plan. And many people don't realize retirement is actually multiple retirements. You're retiring from work. You're retiring from a paycheck. You're retiring from your health insurance. These are all different decisions that you have to navigate through. And I've had a whole lot of people ask me, hey, Tavon, I could retire today, but I don't know if I should. And that's really where the planning comes in, because sometimes the question isn't, can I retire? The better question is, can I retire comfortably and confident? And those are two very, very different things.
7: But sometimes you have to explain to people, retirement isn't leaving work, going and getting the Corvette, getting a yacht, going over to the south of France. Sometimes you have to coach them through the rest of their lifestyle as well, right?
8: Yeah, so we call it the go-go years. And, you know, the first 10 years of retirement, you're so excited, you're going to go do everything. You're traveling more, you're spending more time with your girlfriends at the wineries, you're going on all these cruises. And then you realize, man, I spend way too much money way too fast. And then on top of that, some people retire at the wrong time. Just think about when COVID happened. Imagine retiring right before COVID and then your account goes down 30% and you still needed to live. Most people, you have to plan for all these what ifs that can happen, and that's what a financial plan is for.
7: You know, at the end of the day, you want to sit down, you want to talk to somebody and get a plan, because here's the bottom line to it. When you retire, you're going to need income to retire, not just the portfolio. You can't take the portfolio to the gas station and try to fill your gas tank up. You're going to need income there. And to make sure that you can maximize your income, you're going to want to have a strategy in place. That's what Tavon and the team at New Perspective want to do. They want to sit down, talk to you, help you put together that strategy. Do just this. Here's homework that I always tell people. Put your wish list together. Put your bucket list together of things you want to do. Go in, sit down, talk with Tavon and the entire team and get everything that you need. Here's what we're going to do. For if you have $500,000 or more in investable assets set aside for retirement, and these strategies work best that way, so if you have that amount, give Tavon a call. They're going to do a complimentary consultation to go over everything that you have that's there and putting a strategy together. Give them a call, 202-831-3277. That's 202-831-3277. Sit down, talk with them. When the young lady picks up the phone, just tell them, hey, I want to get a strategy in place and talk about my income for retirement and get that plan put in place. Now, Tavon, we're going to use a little slang and jargon here, but not in this instance, because we all know that there's a difference between tripping and falling. Now, we're not talking about tripping like you hear in songs. We're talking about when you were younger. My son, he doesn't tie his shoes that often, and it seems like he's always tripping. But then there's falling, and that's what happens when you're a little bit older, and it kind of hurts a little bit more. But I found a clip from a comedian who kind of helped us explain it just a little bit better.
9: I fell down. It was significant. I'm calling it an adult fall. I fell on the streets of New York City. People were around. I mean, there was no denying it. Everyone asked, are you okay? Yes. But let me make this point. Has anyone ever answered no to are you okay in the history of falling down? My body was screaming I was not okay. And I still said, I'm fine. I want to die alone right here. Put the orange cones around me and leave me alone.
7: This is the same thing like in retirement. When you fall at 20, you can hop back up immediately. You fall at 60. What are some financial stumbles that you see people make in their 50s and 60s where they could end up doing a face plant a little bit later?
8: Yeah, John, you've read my mind, man. So the biggest mistake I see people assuming is that they have more time than they actually do. And as you mentioned, you know, when you're 20, when you're 35, you know, mistakes are expensive, but you can recover from them. But when you're 60, these mistakes become permanent. And I always compare it to driving. Like, you know, when you're 20 miles from your destination and you miss an exit, all right, no big deal. But when you're 1 mile away and you miss an exit, you're upset. You're like, man, that's a much bigger problem. So that's where many people are in their 50s and 60s now. Like, the biggest stumble I see is not maximizing your retirement contributions. People tell me, like, hey, I don't want to put more money in my 401k because I'm trying to save money. But I tell them, hey, you're actually paying way more in taxes. Like, if you think about it, if you make $100,000 a year, you're not bringing home $100,000 a year. But the money that's going into your 401k, that comes out of the $100,000 before they tax you. So instead of giving it to Uncle Sam, why not just pay yourself first? So another mistake is people think because they have a 401k or a TSP, they're automatically on track. So having an account is not a retirement plan at all. That's like saying, you know, because you own a basketball, you're ready for the NBA. There's a huge difference. And then there's healthcare. You know, people underestimate healthcare more than almost any expense. They don't realize how expensive it gets once you get a little older. What I've seen also is that people spend more years planning for a vacation than actually planning for their healthcare costs. And healthcare can become one of the largest expenses in retirement. Like when you think about Medicare Part B alone, if you don't plan it the right way, you're going to end up paying over $600 a month when you're only supposed to be paying $200. But what happens is Medicare looks back 2 years to see what you made. So if you said, you know what, I retired and now I want to pay off my house, you're going to get a letter 2 years from now saying you owe $600 a month and you're not going to know what to do or how to appeal it. And then finally, you know, there's debt. Like people go into retirement still carrying a mortgage, car payments, credit cards, and personal loans, and you can't do that. Like, it's already hard enough, John, to pay bills while you're working.
10: Mm-hmm.
8: It's harder once you're actually retired. So the tough conversation that advisors need to have with their clients is that you have to be able to tell them no. If, John, you said you want to retire at 62 and the numbers just don't make sense, you got to tell that person no. You got to say, hey, it's not going to work. You're going to run out of money at 70. You're going to have to go back to work and you're going to be mad at everybody. When we put together the financial plans for everyone, we tell them the truth. We let the numbers and the math and the science speak for themselves. And then they can make that decision based on what they want to do.
7: Now, as we were talking about it earlier, Tavon, I found an article about Simone Biles. We all loved her for everything she did in the Olympics and one of the most decorated gymnasts of all time. Even she wasn't prepared for her bills one night out. She posted a video that revealed that she had her hair done, her makeup, styling for a red carpet event, and it all came up to $22,000. Now, the prices haven't gone up. She just had to have a quick gut check where she was describing actually how what's called lifestyle creep. And just to give an example of that was an extreme one, but that happens to people when they get into retirement where lifestyle creep can just come into their life and throw things off track. How do you help them adjust for those things?
8: Yeah, so John, lifestyle creep is kind of sneaky because nobody wakes up and says, you know, today I'm just going to overspend. You know, it happens gradually. And I compare it to gaining weight. You know, nobody gains 40 pounds overnight. It starts with one extra dessert and then one skip workout and then one extra soda. And then one day you look in the mirror and you like wonder what happened. So lifestyle creep works the same way. You know, a retiree is going to take one cruise, then it becomes two. Then it becomes three, and then now they're flying first class a little bit more and maybe staying at the five-star hotels versus the four, and then suddenly they're spending $20,000 more than they actually planned. And here's why, John, retirement is really dangerous. When you're working, lifestyle creep can be hidden by raises and bonuses. But in retirement, usually your income is often fixed.
10: Mm-hmm.
8: So if expenses go up and your income stays the same, something has to give. So I had a client tell me they only spend about $500 a month eating out, but when we actually did their plan and reviewed their bank statements, it was closer to $1,800. And it wasn't because they were dishonest. It's just because, you know, spending gradually gets a little bit more expensive and people start losing awareness. So one of the exercises we do is compare your planned retirement spending to your actual spending. And sometimes the biggest risk isn't just the market. It's like their own habits. So, like, when we're doing the plans for people, the goal isn't really to stop enjoying life, but we want to be able to spend intentionally. We want to be able to enjoy retirement, and we don't want any surprises. Like, I say this all the time. You have to have a financial plan. You can never retire off emotion. Everybody is going crazy with this war and with gas prices and with Trump tweeting, and they're like, you know, I'm just so stressed. I just want to call it quits. But if you don't have the proper plan, you're going to quit and then you're going to have to go right back to work because, you know, you don't have that roadmap. At our firm, you know, New Perspective, doesn't matter what you have. Just come in, schedule a meeting, and we're here to help you.
7: But even as those things transpire, because let's face it, you could even be in retirement and those things happen. New Perspective's not going anywhere. You're still there to help coach them through that portion as well, because once we get into retirement, we think, great, everything's all laid out. You don't go away. You're still around there to still coach them through that. And even if those scenarios come about of, you know, if I'm a surviving spouse, Tavon, dinner out, it's gotten a little bit more expensive, I still can call on you and you still give those hard responses, right?
8: Yeah, so I think the one thing that makes us a little different is that, you know, we meet with our clients often. It sounds so normal, but a lot of advisors, you know, they'll sell them a product or an investment, and then now they never really talk to them. You know, the client's always calling the advisor like, hey, can I get an update, or hey, what should I do? But the one thing that makes us different is that we do proactive planning. You know, I meet with the client. I have a conversation also with the kids. You know, I'm 38 years old, so I can meet with the parents, the grandparents, the grandkids. And we just talk about generational planning. Hey, mama has this TSP for $1 million. If something were to happen to mama, it's going to go to you. You're going to have 10 years to spend it. So this is what you need to do to make sure you don't pay a lot of taxes. And we're all in unison. What ends up messing a lot of people up is that they get all these different opinions from so many different people, and then nobody's really talking together. Like I always say, financial planning is like a three-legged stool. You need to have a financial advisor, you need to have an accountant, you need to have an estate attorney. But if none of them know each other, that's a bad thing, because when the CPA tells you, hey, I need you to, you know, increase your withholdings, if they don't tell me, it messes up my side of the plan. And if I say, hey, you could take out $20,000 to pay off your debt, and I don't talk to the CPA, then that's extra income and taxes that you have to pay. So everybody needs to be in unison. Your whole family needs to know your plan, not just you. You need to get your wills done and make sure you register it so that if you pass away, they know where to find it. Like, all these little things need to be done. But unfortunately, a lot of people just do things on their own.
7: You know, as you're going into retirement, you kind of want a team that's there with you, because if everybody's doing their role and everybody knows the play, then everything works smooth. But if it's that one person that's operating on their own way, well, then the play won't go smooth as you would like for it to go. And that's why you want to have a team that's there. You want to have Tavon and the team at New Perspective. Sit down, talk with them, have a conversation. If you have $500,000 or more set aside for retirement, once again, you've done an outstanding job. There are a lot of people that can't say that, but you have that in place. You want to have that plan in place to have enough money to get you through retirement, making sure you have a tax plan in place, making sure you have enough income to get you through retirement and live that lifestyle that you want, and also have a plan in place to go there as well for estate planning, legacy planning, going forward for whatever you want to leave behind. Reach out to Tavon and the team. $500,000 or more, it's a complimentary sit-down, one-hour conversation with the entire team. You can reach out to them. 202-831-3277. That's 202-831-3277. Now, federal employees, here's something that they've never got a straight answer on. Back in 1984, the federal government made a major change to how it handles retirement. They shifted from the old system, CSRS, to a new one called FERS. And buried inside the change was a cut, roughly a 20% reduction in guaranteed pension income for career employees. Now, the idea was that Social Security and the TSP would make up that difference. But here's the question nobody is asking at the water cooler anymore. Is it truly making up that difference? Tavon, when the government shifted to CRS to FERS, what does it really mean for workers? And does that gap still matter today?
8: Well, to keep it very simple for everybody listening, it made it more complicated when they made the switch. So under the civil service system, you didn't have to do anything. You could be completely financially illiterate and you would still have a comfortable retirement. The only thing you had to do was show up to work, do your 40 years, and then eventually you were rewarded with a pension of almost 80 to 90% of your income. So right now, many federal employees assume because they work for the government, retirement is automatically handled. And that's not true today. You know, civil service, it was a pension-driven system. The government carried the responsibility to make sure you retire. But with FERS, they shifted that responsibility to the employees. So today, your TSP decisions matter. Your Social Security decision matters. Your investment allocation matters. So the government basically said, we'll still help you retire, but you're going to participate in the process now. And the challenge is many employees never received that education on how all these pieces fit together. So yet, they have all their money in the G fund. That's the account that never grows. They put, you know, they take Social Security at 62 and they end up going back to work and making more than 24,000. Then they lose their Social Security. So just imagine, John, getting a puzzle with 1,000 pieces and nobody showed you the picture of the box. You know, that's what retirement feels like for a lot of people under the FERS. You know, the pension is just one piece. Social Security is another piece. TSP is another. Healthcare, taxes. So the question really isn't whether FERS is good or bad. is whether you're maximizing the system you're in. Because I've seen federal employees, I promise you, you can have a much better retirement than the civil service folks if you do it the right way. With the civil service folks, all they got was a pension. They didn't get Social Security. They didn't get a TSP match. But for you, you get your FERS pension, which is your high three, your years of service, your 1.1%. That could be $4,000 or $5,000 a month. Now you get Social Security, which could be $3,000 to $4,000 a month. And if you've done a good job, I've seen people that have $1 million plus in their TSP that they don't even need. It's just extra money. So as I mentioned before, the only difference is that you didn't have to do anything under the old system. But today, you know, it takes a little bit more planning, and that's what we help you with here at New Perspective.
7: If you're a federal employee and they're just realizing how much of a gap that there might be, what's the most important thing they should do right now?
8: Well, the first thing is stop focusing only on your account balance. I want you to focus on your retirement income. I don't care if you have a half a million or 5 million. The question is, how much monthly income can that create? Second, you want to maximize every catch-up contribution that's available. Once you turn 50, you can do what's called a catch-up. And not the ketchup you put in your burgers, but the ketchup that you put in your 401k. You can put more money in. You got to just know all the options that are available to you. And unfortunately, you know, many advisors don't really speak on it or don't really focus on federal government retirement. And that's kind of what makes us so special here at New Perspective.
7: Now, Tavon, where I grew up, I didn't hear the word trust fund a lot. I didn't hear the word trust unless it was talking about trust, me. It was a word that I only heard about for the ultra wealthy, and a lot of people have heard that as well. But according to Go Banking Rates, some of the most powerful wealth transfer tools that are out there is a trust. But most people don't learn about it until it's too late and they can't use it effectively. So what's the simplest way to understand why a trust might actually matter to your average retiree?
8: Yeah, so people hear the word trust and they immediately start thinking about, you know, billionaires and private jets, but that's not really reality. A trust is really about control. The question isn't really how much do you have, it's what happens to it when you're gone. And I often ask clients, you know, if something happened to you tomorrow, would your family know exactly what to do? And most people, unfortunately, say no. So a trust actually helps solve that problem. Think of it like a GPS for your assets. And without it, you know, your family's trying to navigate unfamiliar roads, and this is actually one of the most emotional periods of time in their life. And you pass away and you have a Schwab account and a Fidelity account and bank accounts. And now you got to go through probate. And now all the information's public and you just don't know what to do. And you're waiting for the death certificate and you can't bury somebody because the insurance won't release the funds. So it can get very, very stressful. With the trust, you've already provided the directions for your family. You've already created that roadmap. And one thing I see often is people spend decades building wealth and no time at all planning for what happens when you're no longer here. So estate planning really isn't about death. It's about, you know, protecting the people you love. It's about making life easier for your spouse. One thing I notice, especially, you know, in the African-American community, when people inherit wealth, it never goes down to the next generation. So what that means, John, is that if you had a son and he inherited your 401k, the son is spending that money. It's not going to be set so that it can go to the grandkids. And that's what a trust can do. A trust is very powerful. The challenge, though, is that you have to find somebody you trust to make sure the trust goes the way it's supposed to go. So when you see other families like the Rockefellers and, you know, the billionaires, this is exactly what they do. They say, you know what, out of this $1 million, you guys can only live off the interest. You know, if the interest is 5% a year, that $50,000 a year, hey, you guys can use that, but you are never going to touch the million ever. And that's what causes the snowball to just keep snowballing. And that's how you leave a legacy for multiple generations. Also, people think that, you know, my kids can just get my 401k or my TSP. As I mentioned earlier in the show, if a non-spouse inherits your retirement account, they have to cash the entire account out within 10 years. So if your son's a doctor making $300,000 a year, and now he has to cash out your $1 million account, what do you think is going to happen to it? Half of it's going to go to Uncle Sam because now he's in the highest tax bracket possible because of you. It might make sense, not for everybody, But it might make sense to start paying the taxes on the money now. What happens 10 years from now if they raise taxes and make it 70%? The best way to transfer wealth is tax-free money. Also, life insurance is 100% tax-free. John, people don't know that they can turn their 401k into an insurance policy. And then so when it passes on to their family, it's 100% tax-free and Uncle Sam gets none of it. So there's a lot of strategies in place that the wealthy people are using that everybody has access to. But the first step is to schedule a meeting. So when you call in, you have to have your information. You can't just say, oh, I don't know what I have, like, because we have a minimum. So you have to call in, you know, provide your information. And then once we schedule a meeting with our team, you know, we'll sit down together in person or via Zoom, and we're going to put this whole financial plan together for you. Everybody asks, does it cost money? No, the plan doesn't cost anything. The only time that financial advisors get paid is if you say, you know what, Tavon, I want you to manage your assets. If anybody else were to come in from the street and ask for a plan, it's going to cost them over $5,000. So we're giving you the rare chance to call in. If you're one of the first five callers that have at least a half a million or more of investable assets, we're going to put that plan together for you so that you can retire comfortably and confident.
7: So when you call in, you're going to talk to the receptionist. She's going to get your information, and the rest will handle it from there. You're just going to sit down and have a casual conversation. It's math. It's a lot of numbers, but it's all factual information that you'll need to get to the goal of what you've been working for all your life. You want to sit down, talk with Tavon, the next five callers, $500,000, because the strategies that Tavon and the team are putting together, they work best with numbers like that. So you want to have everything that's there for them. 202-831-3277. 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I'm John Radcliffe. I thank you guys for taking the time out of your day to listen to us, joining us each and every week. 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

0: Well, when you hear that sound, you know what time it is. It is time for our dose of weekly wisdom with Pastor Keith Battle. What is going on with everybody listening? I'm your host, Sean Mason, and it is always a pleasure to be back with you this week. Now, I have to remind you, we are not just on the radio. We are on the web also and on social media. So check us out at Zion Church on all of your favorite social media platforms. Well, we hope this series has been life-changing for you. Pastor Battle is back with us this week with part five. So if you have your mobile device or your Bible, now if you're driving, I'm going to ask that you don't reach for either of them. However, we're going to begin at Proverbs chapter 19, verse number 11. So let's hear from the senior pastor of Zion Church, Keith Battle, with part five of our series titled Living Without Offense.
1: Proverbs 19:11 says, good sense and discretion make a man slow to anger, and it is his honor and glory to overlook a transgression or an offense without seeking revenge and harboring resentment. You may be seated. I'm confident of this. God has not called us to live in offense. The Bible says who the Son sets free is free indeed. And part of the abundant life does not mean that I'm supposed to live in a cage like this. I call this a rage cage. Now, I'm saying I refuse, and you know what? There ain't nobody worth me living in here. Now, I might unintentionally pass through this joint. As soon as I'm aware, I got to get out. I might stumble in there, but I'm not living there. Who feels that way? You can't be that valuable that I'm going to live there? That I'm going to be so mad and so sad that it's robbing me of life. See, hurt, one of the things that gets you in the cage is hurt. Hurt is a thief. Hurt will rob you of life. And you can be so mad and so sad that you stop participating in life. And so there are wonderful things going all around you. You won't even participate in it because you're still mad or sad about something. And I'm not talking about being mad or sad for hours. I'm talking about being mad or sad for months over something. And you, every time you get a chance, you say, did I tell you what they did? And so if you're a man and your wife tries to come to you and console you and say, hey, we can ready to go to the cookout. You want to go? Well, because you're so mad and so sad, I don't want to go. Then she comes to you another day and say, well, hey, look, we're going to all go to the movies. It's a nice movie out. It's a comedy. You would like that. You're like, nah, I'm good. And the reason why you're not enjoying time, here's a moment with your family. The kids are going. You're going to miss that because you're sad and mad? Nah, I'm good. Wife come to you another time. Let's just go to the mall. Let's just go out and get some fresh air. Nah, I'm good. She come to you another day, say, you want to have sex? Yeah, I want to. Ain't no offense that strong, amen. When? What? What is my problem? The point I'm trying to make is that hurt is a thief. Yeah, I know I'm telling the truth. He's healed. Amen. You say what? You know what? Think about this. John 10:10, before it says, Jesus said, I've come that you may have life and have it to the full. If you know the Bible, the first part is talking about the devil. And he says, the thief came to do three things. You know what the first thing he came to do? To steal. Think about, you're going to kill and destroy too. Stealing is at the top of his agenda. To rob us of life, to rob us of happiness, to rob us of moments, to rob us of our purpose, to rob us of our assignment while we're mad and sad. And he is so crafty, the devil will rob us and we're the ones in here doing time. Now how about that for a scandalous move? And we don't even see it. And I'm saying somebody's got to find a way out. I'm not trying to be insensitive to you. I'm not trying to say that you weren't really hurt. I know you really hurt. But how long are you going to hold on to it? Because the longer you hold on to it, the more of your life you're losing. And there are people who are robbing you of life that don't deserve to take the life. life from you. Yeah, you may have took my job. You may have took my boyfriend. But daggone, you ain't going to take my whole life. Who am I talking to in here? You have let people rob you of life. You ain't even the person you used to be anymore. You don't trust people. You don't hang out. You don't go have no fun. You don't go to brunch on Sundays no more. You don't do nothing anymore but sit in the house and be sad. The devil is a liar. I want my life back. And I'm going to tell you three things that's going to unlock this cage today. Are y'all ready? I said, are you ready? Fort Washington, are you ready? It's your anniversary. Anniversary. Hit it, Josh. Hey! Off the rip. Number one, it's the first thing you got to do to get out this thing. You got to look ahead. You have to learn how to look ahead. One of the things that keeps us stuck is we are prisoners of now. This is what the president is doing now. This is what they're threatening to do now. This is what's happening in my health now. This is what's happening in my family now. This is how they spoke to me now. You are a prisoner to now. You got to look ahead. You got to look past now and say, you know what? This too shall pass. Weeping may endure. I wish I had a church. Weeping may endure. Let me get my preaching mic. I feel like y'all going to help me today. I said weeping may endure for a night, but joy, looking ahead, is coming in the morning. Somebody give God a praise for joy that's coming. It ain't here yet, but it's coming. It ain't over yet, but it's coming. I can feel the breaking of day. Look ahead, look ahead, look ahead. 2 Corinthians chapter 4 says this. Watch this, y'all. For our present troubles. It's a present trouble. It's a now trouble. Watch this. The Bible says they're what? Small. You offended because the Bible said that. Ain't no way you can call my situation small. You don't know what I'm going through. The Bible calls it small. And the reason why you call it big is because it's your focus. Whatever you focus on gets bigger. Ooh, y'all missed that right there. If you got a camera in your hand that got a lens, the more you focus, the bigger it gets. The more prominent it gets. That's why some of y'all got to stop focusing on the Washington Post and on the New York Times and on Huffington Post and on the Shade Room and on CNN and on Fox News. Because every time you focus on that, problems get bigger and bigger and bigger. Somebody needs to learn how to focus on God's word. God, what do you say? I'm glancing at the problem. I'm gazing at the solution. I need to be so familiar with what God is saying and focus on that till it gets big enough to handle what I'm scared of. Look ahead. Look ahead. Your troubles are small and they won't last very long. They're temporary. What you're going through ain't permanent. It ain't eternal. Take your thumb out your mouth. Lift up your heads. Crip God, oh you gates. And be ye lifted up, ye everlasting doors. And the King of glory shall come in. Who is the King of glory? The Lord strong and mighty. The Lord mighty in battle. Lift up your heads. They ain't gonna last long. Why are you staring at something that's passing away? Yet they, watch this, they produce for us a glory that vastly outweighs them and will last forever. If you looked at what's troubling you as it's something that can produce something instead of something that's reducing something, all you see is your trouble is reduction. God says it's production. Can I tell y'all something? Let me tell you something. This is very clear to me when the Lord gave me this. Some of y'all think your pain is punishment when it's really preparation. You need to write that down. And the reason why you can't see it's preparation is because you're in so much pain, you can't see its purpose. But here's the problem. You ask for promotion. You ask for elevation. But you are crumbling at this level. And if you can't keep close to God at this level, If the attack you're experiencing in this life at this level has your walk with God suffocated and you ain't worshiping like you should, you ain't in the word like you should, why should God promote you? You getting swallowed up at this level. You have to understand that this level's attack is preparing you for the next level. So whatever disciplines you develop on this level will sustain you on the next level. Not only is your worship your bridge out of trouble, but it is your sustainment with the next level. But you are so pouting over, listen, you are drowning in your drama when your drama is actually developing you for your destiny. Somebody say, develop me, Lord. What is it producing? Verse 18. I'm gonna run out of time. So we don't look at the troubles. We don't look at the troubles we can see now. We don't look at the troubles we can see now. We don't look at the troubles we can see now. We ain't focused on the troubles we can see now. We don't study the troubles we see now. We fix our gaze on things we cannot see. Look ahead. Look ahead. Somebody say, look ahead. Sometimes you just gotta say, you know what? A year or two from now, watch this. This test will be my testimony. This thing that got me up all night tossing and turning, one day I'm going to sit down at lunch and tell people how I got over, how the Lord worked it out. And guess what? The same God who did it for you before is the same God who's going to do it for you again, because he's the same Pastor Crawford yesterday, today, and forever. Somebody just give him a praise that he's faithful through it all. I learned to trust in Jesus through it all. I learned to trust in God. Look ahead. Look ahead. Look ahead. The things we cannot see will last forever. You got to learn how to look ahead. There's a second look you got to do. If you're going to get out of this cage, you got to look up. Ooh, ooh, ooh. I will lift up. I wish y'all read the Bible. Mine eyes unto the hills. You know that? My help, somebody help me preach this, coming from the Lord, the maker of heaven and earth. But it starts off saying, I will lift up my eyes. Why do you have to lift them up, Kathy? It's because whenever you're hurt, you look down. Ooh, that's so good. Not only when you're hurt do you look down with your eyes, but you actually look down in your outfit. You just look down. You look down, but I don't care how down you are. If you look up, strength will come. I said, if you look up, strength will come. Somebody look up right now. Lift your hands and look up. I guarantee strength will come. Strength will rise as we wait on the Lord. You got to look up because help is coming. Help is coming. Give me that Psalm. Psalm 57:3. I think it is. Yeah. David was in war. And he was being chased by Saul's soldiers. And this is what he said. He said, God will send help from heaven to rescue me. Somebody say, look up. Help is coming from heaven. There were times in the Bible where God would see somebody say, I'm going down there myself. Y'all ain't ready for that. Remember, he said, I'm going down there myself. I'm telling y'all, God's about to get off his throne because you're looking up, and God said, I'm about to go down there myself. I'm about to go down. Who am I talking to in here? I'm about to go down there myself. But I have not seen him. Ear have not heard. Neither has it entered into the heart of man the things God has prepared for me. And no weapon falls against you. Care what they form against you. Hey. Dr. Jeffrey Holmes, I don't care what they form against you. It shall not prosper, because greater is in you. Greater is in you than he that's in the world. No weapon. Excuse me, I done jumped off the stage. Let me hear the people of God make a noise. That's a battle cry. I hear the sound of the army of the Lord. You done messed with the wrong one this time. Because just like Arnold Schwarzenegger, I'll be back. I'll be back. Look up. Look up. Look up. Just put somebody in and say, look up. Look up. Look up. You
2: you've been looking down too long. You've been looking down too long.

Y'all sit down. Y'all know y'all act like that. Zelo. Hebrews chapter 1 verse 14. You don't have to sit down, no matter to me. I'm standing up. You might as well. Hebrews 1:14 blew me away. It blew me away. It says, because it says, listen, God has angels. Check this out, y'all. I don't know if y'all knew this. God has angels that, according to Psalm 91, are angels for people of faith. I'm going to come to that in a second, because he got angels watching his people. But Pastor Blossom, Hebrews 1:14 tells me that God has angels assigned for people who he hadn't even saved yet. Woo, I need all my wild folk who wasn't always in church, who've been drunk behind the wheel, who fell asleep in your car and still made it home. I'm talking about some people who were freaky and still didn't catch HIV. And if you caught it, you're still living. I want to talk to some people in here who had angels before you had enough sense to know God had angels watching over me. Me, my Lord. Before I knew him, you was in the car that got shot up, you ain't get hit.

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1: I got one more. Look ahead. This too shall pass. Look up. Help is on the way. In fact, it ain't on the way. He's present. Jehovah Shammah, the Lord is here. Emmanuel, God is with us. Yea, though I walk through the valley of the shadow of death, I will fear no evil because you're... The third look is, look around. Do me a favor. You don't know where I'm going with this. Do me a favor. Just do something real quick. Just look around you real quick. Just look around you. Yeah, look around you. I want to break up something. I'm trying to break you up with this relationship you have with your trouble. All you keep looking at is what's wrong. Look around. If you look around, you'll see what's right. Well, I'm gonna buy this tape myself. But it's free, I don't have to buy it. You keep looking at who's against you, and you forgot who's for you. If God be for me, he's more than the world against me. Don't forget who's for you. When you look around, see, some of you need to do yourself a favor. You need to start looking around. Go around your house one day. Even if you just do it in your mind. I don't care if you live in an efficiency apartment. Go around it in your mind. And start being grateful for what's around you. Ooh, I remember I bought that chair. Thank you, Lord. I once prayed for a place like this. I'm at the wrong church. I once prayed for blessings like this. Look around you. Look at what you're driving. I used to believe God to drive something I'm already driving. Now it's become normal for me. Look around. Somebody do this for me. Look around. You're too married with your pain. Look around you. If you got a bathroom inside your house, you ought to praise God right now. Because there was a time when people had to go outside, open up a wooden door, sit on flies. Who knows what I'm talking about? You cut on a switch, flush the toilet, spray Lysol. You ought to give God a praise right now that I got in-house plumbing. Walk in the kitchen. Look if you got cabinets. If you got plates in the cabinet, I don't care if they bought it for your wedding, you got plates. If you got food in the house to put on the plate, you got something to be grateful for. Look around. If you're walking on a floor and it ain't gravel and dirt, you got flooring and carpet, you got something to praise God for. Even if you lose your job, if you got insurance, you got health insurance. Praise God for that. And if you don't have health insurance, praise God that my health benefits are in Jesus. Look around. Look around. Don't you be like Naomi. Don't you be like Naomi. Can I tell you about Naomi? I'll let you go. Naomi was so offended with God that she couldn't look around. All she saw was what was in trouble and what she lost. What she might lose and what she lost, she couldn't see what she still had. So, Bible says in the book of Ruth, she lost her husband, lost 2 sons. And so she's mad. She says, I'm going back home. She tells her daughter-in-laws, Oprah, Winfrey, and... Oprah and Ruth said, y'all need to go back to where you're from, get you a husband, y'all raise some kids, because I ain't got nothing for you. I'm empty.

0: fact, I'm Mara. I'm bitter. Look at that. How you gonna be blessed and grateful? And then when you go through hard times, you act like you don't know. Oh, excuse me. I skipped the passage. Give me 1 Peter chapter 5, and I'll come back. I'm gonna shoot every bullet in my gun. Give me 1 Peter chapter 5. She said, empty the clip. Be alert. Be on watch. Your enemy, the devil. You do know you have an enemy. You think the devil your friend, you have an enemy. Roams around like a roaring lion looking for someone to devour. He is looking for someone to devour. And you know who he devours? People that don't know how to talk back to him. It's a conversation. When the devil comes your way, he got the wrong one. I rebuke you. I don't receive that. And you are dismissed. I rebuke you. I don't receive that. And you are dismissed. I have another truth. You a lie. My God shall supply all my needs according to his riches and glory by Christ Jesus. That job is not my God. That employer is not my God. God is my God. And if God be for me. Where you get that from, Pastor? When the devil came at Jesus, Jesus didn't ignore him. He talked back to him. You got to learn how to talk back to the devil. Verse 9. Excuse me, I hope I ain't boring you. Be firm in your faith. You got to toughen up and resist him, because you know that other believers in all the world are going through the same kind of suffering. How do you think people all over the world going through this kind of suffering and you get a pass? He coming. We got to have an answer for him. And verse 10 says, watch this, but after you suffered a little while. Somebody say, after a while. You got to look ahead. The God of all grace, who calls you to share his eternal glory in union with Christ, will himself perfect you and give you firmness and strength and a sure foundation. You are coming out of this stronger than you went into it. Now let me go back to Naomi. Nay. She said, y'all need to go. Oprah said, you got a good point. So yeah, and kissed her goodbye. Ruth says, verse 16, do not say that I must leave you. I will go with you wherever you go. I don't care what you got. I will live wherever you live. You belong to Israel people, I will belong to them too. Your God will be my God. Verse 17, I will die in the same place as you die. I'm ride or die. I'm ride and die. That is where people will bury me. I will stay beside you until death makes us separate. If I ever leave you, the Lord shall punish me. So, verse 18, Naomi understood. Ruth ain't playing. She ain't going back to her own country. So she stopped saying that. Stopped saying that Ruth should leave her. But watch this. Verse 19, I said, don't be a Naomi. Naomi and Ruth traveled together to Bethlehem. How did they travel? Together. Ruth Keppel, I'm going back with you. I don't know what's in front of us, but I'm going with you. I'm with you. See, you don't need a bunch of people. When you look around, you got to see. Sometimes it's only, all you need is one person with you. I said, all you need is one person with you. Where you get that from, Pastor? The Bible says one can chase a thousand. I can fight a thousand by myself, but if you give me one more, two can put 10,000 to flight. All you need is one person who really got your back. When they traveled together and when they arrived, the people were very surprised. The women from the town said, is this really Naomi? Naomi said to them, do not call me Naomi. Call me Mara, which means bitter. The Almighty God has made my life very sad. Verse 21, watch this, y'all. I left here with everything that I needed. Now the Lord has brought me back here with nothing. The devil is a liar. You just said you came back with nothing, and standing right beside you is somebody who would give their life, ride or die for you, but you are so blinded by your pain that you can't see what God got right next to you. Nay, nay. There's a nay, nay in here somewhere. Probably a Landover. There's a nay, nay in here. Nay, nay, not a Woodbridge name. It's a Landover name. Nay, nay. Nook. Bay Ray, black, reds, fat, tiny. Why is tiny fat? How you gonna say you got nothing? The problem with too many of y'all is you don't appreciate who's still with you. You so focused on who's against you. That's That's why you're lonely. People sick and tired of being around you, always talking about what you lost, what they taking from me, and they did this, and they did that. That's why nobody won't be around you. You don't see us? We here with you ride or die. We here with you no matter what. Some of y'all need to go on a complaining fast right now. I'm putting y'all on a fast. You part of my church, we going on a fast right now. We going on a complaining fast. You will not be allowed to complain till next Sunday. Every time you complain, catch yourself. Oops, but I got running water in the house. Oops, I got a toilet in the house. Oops, got food to eat. Oops, the Lord is still with me. Oops, in my right mind. Oops, the same God who brought me through before will bring me through again. Catch yourself complaining and learn how to be grateful. I'm out of time. I'm going to stop right here, but we're going to keep working with this until we learn how to live without offense. So you get out when you look up, you look ahead, and you got to look around at all that God is doing.
1: Now that's how you conclude a message. Remember what Pastor Battle said at the end, y'all. Look up, look ahead, and look around at all that God is doing, because we are all works in progress and striving to live without offense. That was the senior pastor of Zion Church, Keith Battle, with part 5 of our sermon series. Now, maybe you joined us a little late, or you've missed the first 4 parts. 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
5: In his 1964 letter from a Birmingham jail, the Reverend Dr. Martin Luther King wrote that his greatest disappointment in the struggle for civil rights did not come from the opposition of those who staunchly supported segregation. He expected that. He said his greatest disappointment came from moderate white allied clergy who were in favor of racial equality but did or said nothing. And I suggest to you that if Dr. King were alive and were rewriting that letter in 2026, he would also express disappointment in the multitude of our own people who have betrayed us and sold us out and are standing against the movement of justice and equality in this land.
4: Welcome to Faith Forward with Reverend Dr. Howard John Wesley of the historic Alfred Street Baptist Church. Pastor Howard John Wesley preaches a powerful message from Genesis 37, 12 through 28, titled, Sold Out. Drawing from the story of Joseph, Pastor Wesley explores how a young man blessed with favor, love, and God-given dreams became the target of jealousy and betrayal by his own brothers. Through this biblical account, he challenges listeners to confront the painful reality that those closest to us can sometimes seek personal gain at our expense, sacrificing relationships for proximity to power, profit, or influence. Highlighting the brothers' willingness to sell Joseph into slavery for a mere 20 shekels of silver, Pastor Wesley raises the sobering question, "What did you really gain?" and extends that question beyond the text to examine the lasting consequences of injustice, oppression, and moral compromise in society. Pastor Wesley also addresses the roles of Reuben, Judah, and the silent brothers who knew the plan was wrong but failed to speak up, emphasizing that complicity often enables betrayal and wrongdoing. Challenging believers to reject apathy, Pastor Wesley calls listeners to use their voices, exercise their civic responsibility, stand against evil, and remain mindful of history so that past mistakes are not repeated. Yet even amid betrayal, the sermon ends with a message of hope. Joseph refused to be consumed by bitterness or the desire for revenge, reminding us that God is able to redeem what others meant for harm and transform our greatest betrayals into blessings.
5: Speak, Lord, for your servants are listening. In Jesus' name we pray. Amen. Today there's a deep and maybe disturbing word that the Lord has pressed upon my heart and my spirit to share with you. And as always, in moments like this, I feel called to remind you that I'm fully aware that my assignment as your pastor is not to make you think what I think. My job is to make sure you think. With that in mind, I ask you to grab your thinking caps with me as I read and you're hearing foundational scripture that I believe sets the tone for the word of God on today from the book of Genesis in the 37th chapter. It's our custom to ask those who are physically able and inclined to do so to stand with us as we reverence the reading and the hearing and eventually the living and doing of God's word. Genesis chapter 37, I want to begin reading in verse number 12 as you listen for the word of God. Now his brothers had gone to graze their father's flock near Shechem. And Israel said to Joseph, "As you know, your brothers are grazing the flocks near Shechem. Come, I'm going to send you to them." "Very well," Joseph replied. So he said to him, "Go and see if all is well with your brothers and with the flocks, and bring word back to me." Then he sent them off from the valley of Hebron. When Joseph arrived at Shechem, a man found him wandering around in the fields and asked him, "What are you looking for?" He replied, "I'm looking for my brothers. Can you tell me where they are grazing their flocks?" "They have moved on from here," the man answered, "and I heard them say, 'Let's go to Dothan.'" So Joseph went after his brothers and found them near Dothan. But when they saw him in the distance, and before he reached them, they plotted to kill him. "Here comes that dreamer," they said to each other. "Come now, let's kill him and throw him into one of these cisterns and say a ferocious animal devoured him. Then we will see what comes of his dreams." When Reuben heard this, he tried to rescue him from their hands. "Let's not take his life," he said. "Don't shed any blood. Throw him into the cistern here in the wilderness, but don't lay a hand on him." Reuben said this to rescue him from them and take him back to his father. So when Joseph came to his brothers, they stripped him of his robe, the ornate robe he was wearing, and they took him and threw him into the cistern. The cistern was empty. There was no water in it. As they sat down to eat their meal, they looked up and saw a caravan of Ishmaelites coming from Gilead. Their camels were loaded with spices, balm, and myrrh, and they were on their way to take them down to Egypt. Judah said to his brothers, "What will we gain if we kill our brother and cover up his blood? Come, let's sell him to the Ishmaelites and not lay our hands on him. After all, he is our brother, our own flesh and blood." And his brothers agreed. So when the Midianite merchants came by, his brothers pulled Joseph up out of the cistern and sold him for 20 shekels of silver to the Ishmaelites, who took him to Egypt. This is the word of God for the people of God. You may be seated. And as you do so, would you do me a favor? Will you disturb your neighbor with the sermon title? And tell your neighbor, "Neighbor, oh neighbor, it looks like we've been sold out." Sold out. On April 15th, 1947, a former football and track and field standout from the University of California in Los Angeles made history when he was signed by Branch Rickey to the Brooklyn Dodgers, becoming the first black man to play in the exclusively white male territory of Major League Baseball. His name was Jackie Roosevelt Robinson. And you need not have been alive back then to imagine the vicious and vitriolic racist responses he received being the first black man in Major League Baseball. From being booed on the field, to being called derogatory terms, to even receiving death threats at his home. In his autobiography entitled My Own Story, Jackie Roosevelt Robinson, who had previously been dishonorably discharged from the United States Army for refusing to sit in the back colored section of a military bus, he reflected on and said that he knew how significant his role was as the first black man in Major League Baseball in advancing the civil rights of people in this nation. And because he understood his role, Paul, he said that he could endure the boos, he could live through the name calling, he could even survive the death threats because he expected those. What he did not expect, what surprised him, was a petition signed by his own teammates to keep him from playing on the team, even when he had showed them how much of an amazing baseball player he was. And Jackie Roosevelt Robinson wrote these words. He said, "I could not believe that the people who wore the same uniform I did could do that to me." Jackie Roosevelt Robinson understood what many of us have experienced in life. It is not the attack of your adversaries that surprise you, but rather it is the betrayal by those who you felt should have and would have stood with you that leaves you scratching your head. Cause, family, sometimes it be your own people. That's sometimes how I feel as I watch and witness what I see is a blatant attack and assault on blackness, on women, on queer, on our organizations and our institutions, on our identity and our rights, and how it is applauded and supported by some of our own people. I know it's going to get a little quiet in here. It's going to get tight. You'll be out of here soon. My brothers and my sisters, I can anticipate attack from them. What breaks my heart is when it comes from us. Have you ever been there? Have you ever been betrayed by people you thought had every reason to stand on your side, only to find out they stood on that side? Have you ever tried to wonder when, where, and how they switched sides? Have you ever tried to figure out how they could treat you like that and not realize the consequence for them themselves? Have you ever been betrayed by folk you thought would have your back, stand with you, pray with you, support with you, only to find out you've been sold out by your own people? If you've ever been there, Javon, you can appreciate how Joseph feels sitting in the bottom of this water pot in Genesis chapter 37. Let me give you a little background before the breakdown. You recall that there's a brother named Jacob, who also is known as Israel, the son of Isaac, the grandson of Abraham. And this Jacob has 12 sons by his two wives, Rachel and Leah, and their two handmaidens, Zilpah and Bilhah. And these 12 sons, Reuben, Simeon, Levi, Judah, Dan, Naphtali, Gad, Asher, Issachar, Zebulun, Joseph, and Benjamin. And of those 12, Joseph is his favorite. And that's really not the problem. The problem is that Jacob is open about the fact that Joseph is his favorite. Matter of fact, he's so open with it, Jessica Safford, that he gives Joseph a coat of rainbow colors to wear as a sign of his favor. And as could be assumed, it causes his brothers to hate him. Now, Joseph don't help the issue because he wears that coat everywhere. And Sister Crocker, Joseph is so arrogant that he shares with his brothers a dream that one day all of them would bow in his presence. So it's no wonder when you get to Genesis 37 and Jacob has sent Joseph to go find his brothers and see how they are doing as they are feeding the flock, that when his brothers see him coming, they devise a plan to kill him. Let's kill him and go back and tell Dad an animal attacked him. And while they're making plans to kill their own brother, Reuben says to them, no, let's not kill him. He's our brother. Let's just throw him in a well, in a cistern, in a water pot. And after they throw him in the water pot, Judah, another brother, stands up and says, well, you know what? We're not going to gain anything if we just throw him in the water pot. Let's sell him into slavery. Make a little money on the side. They sell him to the Ishmaelites for 20 pieces of silver, and the Ishmaelites take him into Egypt and sell him as a slave. And I wonder what Joseph is thinking as all this is happening to him, and he realizes all of this is going down because my own brothers, my flesh and blood, folk who look like me and born in the same house, have the same agenda, my own folk have sold me out.
4: 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Revisit the richness of Dr. Judy's powerful teachings in our series, Spouses, Siblings, Sidekicks, and Scrubs, Supporting Characters in Biblical Narrative.
5: Y'all, I believe Joseph would learn to handle the hatred of his enemies, but the burden he would always bear was that he was betrayed by his brothers. The first one that sells him out is Reuben. Reuben, the brother who said, don't kill him, throw him in the pit. And I know you're looking at me saying, well, Reuben ought to be applauded because Reuben spared and saved his life. Reuben says, throw him in a pit because it was his desire, after all the other brothers had gone, to come back around, to pull Joseph out, to take him back to his dad, so his dad would favor him. He doesn't care about Joseph's well-being. He just wants to get closer to his father, Jacob, who has all the authority and the power. There are a whole lot of folk who will betray you and do you wrong if they think it gets them closer to folk who sit in power and privilege and prestige, and they will sell you out to gain proximity. They will sell you out for the privilege of proximity. Since you're mad, can I make you angry? Reuben sells him out to get closer to Jacob. Now watch, here's the problem. Here's the problem, Al Phillips. Reuben is the oldest son. Reuben is the oldest son. Try one more again. Reuben is the oldest son, which means in Jewish culture, the oldest son ought to be the favored. But Reuben knows Joseph is the favored, even though he's the oldest son. And so he has Joseph thrown in a pit so he can gain proximity to Jacob, believing, watch this, that if I bring Joseph back to Jacob, Jacob will see me now as equal with Joseph, because he believes that proximity will lead to equality. And there are a whole lot of folk who mistakenly think that because they've gotten close, that they're now viewed as equal. I came by to tell you that proximity is not equality. Just because you were invited to the big house and got into the White House does not mean the big house sees you equal with them. Equality cannot be measured individually. Equality is communal. Just because you got in the room doesn't mean you're equal in the room. Exceptionalism is not equality. Just because you are an exception to the rule does not mean the rules are now fair. Equality is not when you get invited to the room. Equality is when the rest of us can't be stopped from getting in the same room. Equality is not when you are invited. Equality is when we can no longer be denied. Equality is not just you sitting at the table. It's when you break open the door and demand that the rest of us be given the same chance to sit at the same table. I want to quote from the gospel of Fannie Lou Hamer, that civil rights activist and that voting rights activist, who said that until we are all free, ain't none of y'all free. Until we are all equal, ain't none of y'all equal. Until we all can get in, ain't none of y'all really in. Because proximity is not equality. And every time you witness evil and decide to say nothing, you are complicit with corruption. You are an accomplice to the administration. You are an accessory to injustice. And God sent me here this morning to raise up a body of Christians with some courage to use their voice, who are not afraid to declare this is not of God. I need some folk who will not grow weary in well-doing. Some folk who know, let the redeemed of the Lord say so. Use your voice. Here it is. Because they won't speak up, the only voices that represent them are Reuben and Judah. All your skin folk ain't your kinfolk. And everybody who your color ain't your kind. And we have been betrayed by a generation of celebrities who've been manipulated by money to support a counterproductive agenda to our people, and are now pimped and prostituted as if they are somehow leaders within our community. Go on, preach it, Howard John. We have been betrayed by artists and celebrities and athletes who, with the privilege of money, have now stood against the agenda that moves our people forward. Brother Malcolm said, black folk are the only folk that allow their entertainers to be presented as political leaders in their community. He said white folk didn't ask what Frank Sinatra was thinking about when it came to politics. And I came by to tell you that I do not care about the uninformed, ignorant opinion of a hip-hop artist, of a movie star, of a celebrity. You don't speak for us. Just because your album went platinum don't mean you speak for us. Just because you were cute in the 90s don't mean that we're going to go to your concert in 2026. Just because you got a Heisman Trophy don't mean you represent us. He was sold out by someone who wanted to get close to power. He was sold out by someone who thought they could gain from it but got nothing. He was sold out by those who didn't use their voice and allowed others to represent them. But here's the last group complicit, the Ishmaelites. Taylor, watch this. The Ishmaelites, they come by, and Joseph's brothers sell him to the Ishmaelites for 20 pieces of silver. And then the Ishmaelites take him down to Egypt and sell him into slavery. The Ishmaelites are part of the problem. The Ishmaelites. The Ishmaelites. The Ishmaelites. Well, this is the Sunday school crowd. I can tell y'all, because that term ought to sound strangely familiar if you read your Bible. If you ain't called it on, Joseph is the son of Jacob. Jacob's got a twin brother named Esau, and they are the children of Isaac and Rebekah. Isaac is the son of Abraham, but Isaac has a half-brother. Isaac's half-brother came from Hagar with Abraham. I wish someone saw where this is going. And his name is Ishmael. The Ishmael in the Bible is the granduncle of Joseph who was sold into slavery. Watch this. So if I ain't lost you yet, that means the Ishmaelites are the cousins. Of Joseph. How could your family do that to you? How could the Ishmaelites sell their own cousin? Well, the Bible doesn't give you an answer, but I will. Maybe they sold him because they didn't know their historical connection to him. Within two generations, they had lost sight of their history. Can I tell you who will always betray us and sell us out? Those who are historically ignorant of the truths of where we have come from. Those who want to deny slavery and erase the Middle Passage and act like 200 years of systematic legalized racism disappeared in 1965. If you are historically ignorant, you will sell us out. If you don't know what Bloody Sunday was, you will see this redistricting in the South and think nothing of it. If you don't know that between 1877 and 1954, more than 4,400 black men were lynched without justice, you'll hear a joke about George Floyd at your own banquet and erase it as just being comedy. When you are historically ignorant, you can move through life and be elevated by affirmative action only to get in the Supreme Court and turn around and want to close every affirmative action door that puts you where you are because you are ignorant. I was having this conversation with a young brother the other day. He said to me, "Why do you keep living in the past? Let me help you for the next time you have this conversation with your coworker." Remembering the past is not living in the past. Remembering the past is making sure we don't relive the past. Let me say that again. I remember the past not because I'm trying to stay in it, but to make sure you know we ain't going back to it. And the reason I keep bringing it up is because you want to act like it didn't happen, and I'm not going to allow you to take us back to where the Lord has already brought us from. Y'all, Joseph isn't the only one who was sold out for some silver. It happened again. In Matthew, Mark, Luke, and John, inflation took it from 20 to 30. Jesus was sold out. Jesus was betrayed by one of his own. You know that Judas, while sitting at the table, hears the Lord say, "One of you will betray me." The Bible records that when he said that, all at the table began asking, "Lord, is it I?" Because all of us have betrayal potential in us. All of us have some Judah and some Judas in us. But here's the grace of God. That even though Judas betrayed him, he was still welcome to the table. The Lord Jesus did not tell Judas, you can't share in this. Because he knows that even Judas can be redeemed.
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0: faces right. with bright, shining faces. Some of our faces are a little shinier than others, but all of us here, nonetheless.
1: Jasmine has a new moisturizer, so you know it's a little shiny. It's a little shiny.
0: It's called Slick. We're going to start things off with what's trending. That's up at the LL Cool J on the BOUE Show Weekend Edition.

0: 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Tell these good people what's trending.
1: Well, the Jesus Christ of Latter-day Saints. I'm sure you saw this story. Mad at the Pentagon because I guess they revised, you know, their the list of religions. And they did not list the Mormons as Christians. And they got all up in a tizzy about it. So much so that they had to redo the whole thing and just take away all of the, I guess...
0: You would think that a white supremacist would like the Mormon religion. No, I'm serious, because they're American religion that was founded when America was at the height of racism.
2: Yep. Correct.
0: Yep. You would think that a racist would like a religion that was founded in a racist country at the country's most racist time.
2: A lot of slaughtering of the Native Americans at the time were done.
0: A lot of that.
2: Yeah.
0: You know, like
2: through Utah and stuff. Yeah.
0: Yeah. The fact that black people could only go to heaven if they have.

0: that, you know, of course, Pete Hegseth said, okay, let me
1: just switch this up. Of course. Look, we hate
0: what you want.
1: We hate them like you do.
0: Look, give them what you want.
1: Yep. Yeah.
0: So, anyway,
1: you know, the Osmonds boycotted. Mitt Romney got mad.
0: Gladys. Now, she on tour. She's like, I don't care right now. I'll talk to you when I get back. Anyway, also trending, I found this very disturbing. Apparently, there's a thing, a trend in China called Natasha dolls. Have you seen this?
2: Oh, yeah, I saw that.
0: Where they take these, it's supposed to be a stress reliever. You know, like the stress reliever balls that you get that you squeeze whenever. I see this is going wrong.
1: Now, anyway, whenever my balls are squeezed, I feel nothing but stress.
0: This is going wrong. I stopped mid-sentence, and I'm going to pivot here.
2: Usually that relieves the stress, but go ahead.
0: You know what? I don't even want to finish this.
1: Yeah, why don't you put them in the ringer? That'll be even better.
0: So
3: that was the perfect layup, Jazz. Go
0: on,
3: pivot.
0: That's why I just said, you know what? Why did I
1: So tell me about the squeezing balls for dolls.
3: Yeah, the dolly balls from China.
0: Anyway, yeah, they're soft, squeezable dolls. And apparently, it started out as, I guess, kind of like very small in terms of the number of people who are doing it. But now it has morphed into like this huge thing where everybody there is doing it. And now they even have websites that they actually not only use these dolls to relieve stress, but now they're actually doing it to real black
2: children. And yeah, the dolls are depicted as black babies. That's
0: yes.
2: Like little black
0: and
2: babies.
0: So they say they do, and they think it's funny. And so they have this
1: Maybe
0: one guy who,
1: workout, Chad.
0: I mean, it's one thing when it's an actual doll. That's bad enough because the doll is black and it's a little tiny squishy thing. But it's worse now that you have entire websites that are devoted to showing people actually mistreating real black babies.
2: Like it's, a little black Stretch Armstrong.
0: Yeah,
2: doll,
0: like it's horrible. It's like, oh my God. Like,
1: you know, maybe that dude was right.
0: Time to boycott, no matter what part you're from.
3: What kind of doll? What's the name of the doll?
0: They're called Natasha dolls.
2: Oh, that's a Russian.
3: Well,
0: it's
3: we should
0: horrible.
3: Just create some Suling dolls and get back at them.
0: Well, then there's that, June, and they have gone and get out this one. And that's what's trending.
1: We got a lot of stress.
2: Well, Suling is not a doll. She works down at the massage parlor. And
0: you know, we all could just get in the car and
1: but
0: move
1: she
0: on.
1: Does
2: and
1: right,
2: she Jeff. Does relieve stress. I'm
0: it
2: just
0: saying. Just...
2: Yes,
1: I would say if you're going to go to the massage parlor, it's the one with the red hand. You have to go do it.
0: I try.
1: It's like the hot sign flashing at the...
0: I'm still trying to leave, but nobody's around.
2: You want special? Turn over.
1: Yeah. When you see the red hot sign hand in the window, it's kind of like...
0: Yeah.
2: We finna leave.
0: Does anybody know
1: Krispy Kreme?
0: Wah, wah.
2: Now let's get back in the car.
1: Yeah, come on.
0: It's the sound of the Jeep.
1: Yeah, it's closed.
0: It's the sound of police. Yeah, I'm trying to get out of here.
4: Yeah, please.
1: Robert Kraft, what are you doing here?
0: Hey.
5: It's the D.L. Hughley Show.
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0: Number four of the top five New Year's resolutions that you'll never keep: retire from social media.
1: Do you know, I didn't post that much. After I did the thing about most brides have a groom, but Nicki Minaj had a groomer. After I did that.
0: Yeah, you should take a break after that. Yeah. Number three of the top five New Year's resolutions that you'll never keep: drink less alcohol or stop drinking altogether.
1: No, dry January is when I forget lotion. It's not when I... There was a a nutritionist on, or I don't know if he was a doctor or a scientist or something. He said never warm rice up again.
0: Yeah.
2: I had some warmed up rice on some gumbo yesterday.
1: Yeah.
2: Are you crazy?
1: He said, never.
0: Well, they say you don't necessarily have to avoid doing it, but it's very risky because of the bacteria.
1: Well, it's risky to not finish it.
0: It is definitely risky not to
1: finish it. In my house, it was risky to not finish it.
2: Ain't no bacteria living through that microwave. You be all right.
0: Yeah, remember American Girl, how they used to always try to reflect society? Well, Mattel has its very first autistic Barbie doll. It is the latest in a line of collaborations that they've done, because remember the last one was a Barbie with type 1 diabetes. Remember that?
1: What is that?
0: There was a Barbie with drama.
1: How did they know that Barbie had type 1 diabetes? Was it toe missing?
0: I don't know.
1: Was it blind in one eye? What did it have?
3: It's the D.L. Hughley Show.

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0: It is now time to present another diploma from DL School of Real Good Book Learning. Who is on the phone?
1: Evelyn Moore.
0: Evelyn Moore. I can tell by the way she talks, she's ambitious. I
2: oh,
0: can tell.
2: Yes.
0: I can tell. She's erudite and smart. She knows what she's doing.
2: She's like a lawyer.
0: She ain't playing at all. She should be teaching the class.
3: In other words, get to it.
0: Yeah, come on.
3: Stop with your little inferior GED.
0: Evelyn, where you calling from, sweetie?
1: I am from the Big D in Michigan. Representing.
0: We better get to it.
3: Don't play around with her.
0: Oh, let's hurry up. Wait, man. My watch is missing. Oh, no, it isn't. It's still. So, Evelyn, Skip, Cheatham, will you tell Evelyn the rules, please?
4: Absolutely, Evelyn. What I'm going to do is give you a word that you're going to have to use in a sentence. After you attempt to use that word, Jasmine will use the word, and DL will use the word in a sentence, and we'll see who got it correct. Are you ready?
0: Yes, we will, Evelyn. You ready for me? Let's see. Let's see.
1: Ready.
4: All right, Evelyn. Today's word is statutory. Statutory.
1: Okay.
4: Please use statutory in a sentence.
0: Ooh.
1: I need DL to help me to get my statutory together.
0: Yeah, as long as ain't nobody home, we can wear something out.
4: Jasmine, statutory.
3: Well, since my doctor's office is closed, I need to go down to the statutory to get myself checked out.
0: Oh, you can take a sit bath, same thing.
3: I know. I'm going to see what they're talking about over here.
4: DL, statutory.
0: My mood today is statutory.
4: Okay, all right. The definition for statutory is a small building or area where people can sit outside.
0: Oh, that sounds just so dumb.
3: I had to go there to get
0: just
3: checked out.
0: Just so dumb.
3: No, yeah, but I got it.
4: I'm probably the one by your pool. You know, it's a nice day. You're probably going to sit out by the pool by the statutory.
0: That's so, you're making a word. That's so dumb.
4: Look it up.
0: It's just a chair.
4: Statutory. A summer house, conservatory, or gazebo.
1: Yeah.
4: Or it can be a gazebo.
2: I'm using that every day.
4: Yes, absolutely.
3: That's why I had to get checked out.
0: I think Evelyn won. I think Evelyn won.
4: Well, she's from Detroit. She's going to win anyway. You know, she's going to win anyway.
0: Right.
1: You better know it.
4: I don't want no smoke.
2: She's going to win or she's going to win.
4: No,
0: I feel threatened on air. So what did she win?
4: Well, congratulations. We will send you an official diploma from DL School.
0: Yes.
4: Real good book learning. You can hang that on your wall and, you know, brag to people that you are a proud graduate.
1: I really will. I'll let them know. They already hear me on the radio when I be messing with you all.
0: Oh, see?
3: There you go.
0: Oh, more threats. It just won't stop with this woman. Jesus Christ. And you're the brightest one in the building right now. So thank you.
1: Thank you, Evelyn. Take care. Thank you, love.
0: Okay, right, baby. Bye-bye.
1: Bye-bye.
5: 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Hang on.
0: I love this city, man. You know what? It's a lot of stuff going on. White folk, I want y'all to stop going to other countries, all right? Stay here, damn it. I'm so tired of y'all getting kidnapped. Stay right here. Black folk, we don't leave the country. We go on to Mississippi. We want to leave the country. That's what we do. It's black people in Mississippi don't even know they're free yet. You're right. You better stop reading like that. What the hell are you talking about? No point taking black folk hostage because you ain't getting no damn money. You will just be practicing. We have your son. He will not come home unless we get $3 million. Well, put him on the phone. Look here, son. You know I don't get paid to the 15th. You know, my kids so bad, I know nobody. My mama won't even keep my kids. You know your kids is bad when your mama go, no, ain't no way in hell. If you drop that little hooker off, drop off some bail money. That's all I'm saying.
6: 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Hughley Show.
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0: by some of the funniest comedians, some you know and some you don't today. Welcome to the stage, Dustin Nickerson.
1: I put on Looney Tunes for my kids recently. That was not aged well. All right, honey, let's meet this cast of characters. First off, we have a pig. His name's Porky. And his thing is he has a speech impediment. She goes, what? I go, yeah, he has a hard time communicating with his peers. And therefore, he has really low self-esteem. Okay, you don't like that? Well, check it out. There's this mouse, and he's Mexican. She goes, I don't get it. How's that funny? I go, how's that not funny? You heard what I said, right? Mexican mouse? Okay, you don't like that? Well, check it out. There's this skunk. She goes, what's he doing? I go, he holds women against their will. Yeah, they try and get away, but Pepe won't let him. And all the other characters, what they're doing is they're trying to kill one another. You know how in your shows they're all friends? They're not in these ones. They're trying to murder one another. There's this coyote who wants to kill this bird. There's this cat who wants to kill this other bird. Both that cat and that bird also have speech impediments, by the way. If you don't like any of that, here comes the headliner, the main character. You ready? See? There's this bunny. And there's this hunter, who you guessed it, also has a speech impediment. There's like 8 disabilities. They're all hilarious. And this hunter wants to kill the bunny, except for when the bunny puts on women's clothes.
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0: Now it's time for the streaming movie review with Alibo, the streaming hack warrior.
1: Hamde selam yanani. Olam ne say. Ham. Uh-oh. DL, my home brother.
0: What's that, Alibo?
1: June is here. Father's Day is later this month. But dear my home brother, did you know that June the 1st is the unofficial holiday of Deadbeat Father's Day?
0: Oh.
1: You know, deadbeat fathers are like an Uber driver who dropped us off and never came back. He is the guy that is there for conception, but tapped out before the first diaper. He's like a limited time offer that expired immediately after sex. He is the reason who's your daddy is a painful question instead of a fun one. I'm serious. Today's movie has nothing to do with deadbeat fathers, but it does involve the deadbeats. The movie is I Love Boosters, starring Kiki DePalma and Keith Stanfield. You're in this movie. A group of shoplifters take aim at a cutthroat fashion maven by stealing her clothes and reselling them at a lower price. It is what they call fashion-forward philanthropy. The reason they are doing it is because the fashion maven is the one who stole the design from Kiki in the first place. Now, the fashion maven has effed around and now she is finding out. I'm serious. You know, dear my own brother, I am a warrior. I never steal anything. I have never stole a woman's heart. They form an orderly line, and then they beg me to break them for them. Never stole money. Banks once offered me a loan, then paid me interest to take it. Once a man tried to pick my pocket just to feel what success felt like. Even time steals minutes from others just to give to me. I'm serious. This is a very funny movie. It's chaotic, colorful, and unhinged. Like if Ocean's 8 got pregnant by Ocean's 11 after doing a Molly in Vegas at a Gucci store. I'm serious. I give this movie 3.5 handbags and 1 booster bag. It's the bag that respects your hustle, but not the retail price. It lets you steal in style and look innocent on camera. Yeah, the booster bag. For when just looking turns into just leaving with it. I'm serious. This is Alibo, your hacking warrior, with the Stream Hacking Movie Review. Hamne selam yanani. Stay safe and healthy. Hamne. Uh-oh.
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0: It is just not Trump's appearance at Madison Square Garden that is indicative of how he treats everything. It is his whole persona. It is the way he does everything. He didn't care how tariffs would affect people. He didn't care that there were more bankruptcies. He didn't care how it would affect farmers. He didn't care and does not care how the war affects everyday Americans. As a matter of fact, when is the last time you've heard of Trump talk about anything other than his UFC stadium, a reflecting pool, rage tweeting every night, his Freedom 250 concert? When is the last time he said anything that addressed the concerns of the American citizen? He's never been concerned about it. And last night was indicative of just that. He didn't care that the thousands of fans that had set up around the Madison Square Garden that would have gotten to see the game were inconvenienced, or that the thousands coming in were inconvenienced. He didn't care that tickets were $10,000. He didn't care that the city had to grind to a stop. He got what he wanted, and he did what he did. Whether he's watching a game or talking about the economy or planning a war, he falls asleep. And then, on top of that, there is this notion about what's going on in California. Like, he thinks that some kind of way, everywhere that doesn't vote for him is voter fraud. He's taking ballots in Georgia and in Arizona. The truth of the matter is California's never liked him in any election. He's never going to carry California. As a matter of fact, Los Angeles, he won 17%, and he's less popular now. They don't have to cheat, commit fraud. He is a very unpopular person in California, and he knows how unpopular he is because he's constantly antagonizing us. He's always trying to send troops there or heavy ICE presence or cutting funding, even now taking the buoys out of the water that monitor tsunamis. So you can't be both antagonistic toward a state and think that the fraud was committed. They do not like you, and they weren't going to like Spencer Pratt. He's a Temu version of you. Why would they like him? The only Spencer that Los Angeles is ever probably going to like is Chris Spencer. Why would we take a version of you? Why would we take a guy who's just like you? You endorsing him in L.A. is ridiculous. That would make it worse. And the same people, the very same people who voted for you were backing him. The very same people. The last time America listened to a bunch of podcasters and MAGA, the last time they did that, when they listened to them versus, and they picked you, an unqualified game show host of a qualified black woman, look at what we have right now. You really thought that the endorsement of Trump would matter in Los Angeles? Are you crazy? They don't like him in the city he's from, in New York. He got booed in New York. Why would they don't even like, they only like him where he's from. They don't like him in Los Angeles either. That's just the way it is. If you want to carry a vote, if you want to go somewhere and be lauded, go to Arkansas. Every time that'll work. You gave your endorsement to the Temu version of you, and he lost just like everybody else knew he would. Because your endorsement don't mean a damn thing in California, particularly in Los Angeles. Maybe Bakersfield, maybe Fresno, but L.A.? Stop it. Giving Spencer Pratt your endorsement was definitely not going to work in Los Angeles. It is like Beyonce said, this ain't Texas. That's a little note from the GED section.
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0: The question we're asking, ladies and gentlemen, there was a woman who confided in her best friend about her, one of her closest friends about her ex, and then now that close friend and that ex are dating. Do you think that that's appropriate? Do you think it's ever okay to date a close friend's ex?
1: I do not think it is okay for my friend to be my ex. Like, that is totally off limits. I don't care if it was back in elementary school. You cannot date my ex. It's off limits. I don't care. It's off limits. You cannot date your friend's ex. And I wouldn't do that to them. Point blank, period.

0: I believe that, you know, yeah, you don't date somebody's ex-husband or boyfriend or something like that. Now, messing with them is a totally different thing, but dating them, nah, I think that's disrespectful. Although you don't own that person once you're done with them, you still don't, you know, I think it's a matter of optics and respect.
1: I don't think it's ever a time that you should sleep with the ex. I mean, you know, I'm sorry, date the ex. But I also have, I kind of thought about it like, ooh, maybe all that information that they're giving to the other friend, when they break up, then they can do with that other person, because they know.

0: kind of stuff. But I think, if I can't remember right, that the Alicia Keys did that when she got with Swiss Beatz, because he was with her friend. So I just don't agree with it. No, that's not the trend I'm taking. I'm old school. I'm in my 60s, so I got a bro code, and I always have had that from the time I was dating to now. Just something you just don't do.
1: It's definitely not okay for you to date your girlfriend's or your boyfriend's ex. It's a code of conduct that it should be unspoken, but apparently some people need memos to say that it's not right. I've been in a situation myself similar to that, to the point now I'm not speaking to either party, the male or the female. That was a girlfriend of mine that is now dating an ex of mine, and I think they're talking about getting married, but I won't be there, I can promise you that. And I do wish them well if they should happen to have a lifelong relationship, but knowing both parties, I don't see longevity in either one of their unions.
2: That's why the statement, no new friends, applies. Don't make no new friends, because all they're going to do is try to introduce you to everybody that they friends with, so you can't talk to their friend. And same thing vice versa with guys. Guys do the same thing. They try to, oh, that's my ex. Hey, that's my old girl. That's going to be the one that I'm going to marry. So you are blocked off from everything that you could possibly ever talk to. No new friends.
3: The question we're asking, is it ever a woman confided in her best, one of her closest friends about her ex, and now her closest friend and her ex are dating? Do you think it's ever okay to date a close friend's ex? We're going to the phone.
1: I don't think that friends should date friends' exes. If it's 10 years, 20, 30, 40, 50, it's a whole world out there. You don't have to be so disgusting. I think it's a backstabbing, and I think it's just quite wicked and evil.
4: And no, if you got a girl that's messing around with his ex person, no, that means how much do I be looking at it all that time being my friend? Been looking at my woman. Like, nah, go ahead on. It can't be my friend no more if you mess with my ex.
5: Anybody who does that, that's not a friend. And I think too often nowadays people throw that word friendship, friend, around too loosely. Oftentimes it's just just associates or close associates.
3: We got more of the DL Hughley Show. We're going to just come up. Y'all hang on.
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0: such a crazy feeling though. I don't want to get too attached, but I feel like I already am. My mind's telling me one thing, but I guess I should listen to my heart. Right?
1: She's jazz. She's smart. It's the Jazzy Report on the D.L. Hughley Show.
2: 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The end result is the enactment of supercharged budgets for both agencies and the guarantee that they will be funded beyond Trump's presidency. 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
3: Yeah. Yeah. They're just running roughshod, do whatever they want.
4: Yeah.
3: Do whatever they want.
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0: I don't even know why people are mad at Bad Bunny, because we don't do nothing during the Super Bowl but eat. You ain't gonna hear a Spanish over the crunch of your nachos. Jason Whitlock, I remember he said, I'm gonna do everything in my power to stop Bad Bunny from performing. What power, fat? To you, the Super Bowl is what you have your cereal on in.
1: Sarah Palin, remember that? I could see Russia from my house.
2: From my house.
1: Yeah. She fell off quick, huh? That is a bimbo right
2: good
1: there.
2: Good for her.
1: I used to see her at the gas station putting air in her head.
2: Oh and then one final thing, you know, it's,
1: we can't take it anymore.
2: You got to take this. It's the Winter Olympics, right?
1: We're behind in the medal count.
2: Right? I think we're behind. Yeah.
1: Yeah, because if you want to win gold medals, you need black people. We don't mess around in the winter. We're good at sports. You learn how to do free at the park in the summer. I'm sure it's the two that can throw a javelin. The police just keep pulling over. What are you doing this year? I'm trading for the Olympics.
2: I'm trying to win.
1: Sure you are. Get in the car. It is the D.L. Hughley Show, your 2026 edition in Minneapolis. I am not saying I cannot take credit for this, but I just have to, you know, keep you abreast of the fact that the minute I landed, I left. Not like when Don Lemon came, they took him, but when I landed, they left.
3: It's the D.L. Hughley Show.

0: throwback joint of the weekend, Cameo Sparkle. So listen, if you are in San Jacinto, California, I will be there at the Sebobo Indian Casino. So make sure you come check me out if you take a notion. Jasmine, what do you got going on this weekend?
1: So my niece is in town. She's 15, and I don't have to tell you what kind of drama that is. But we're going to one of those VR events, you know, where you wear like the video reality thing and you choose the game. She wants to do, I think, Stranger Things. So it's going to be kind of fun.
0: Yeah, that goes without saying. That's pretty strange. Yeah, have a good time.
2: For a little change.
0: Skip my man Cheeto. What you got going on this weekend?
2: I know what I'm not going to do. I'm not going to hang out with Jasmine and her niece putting no virtual thing on and running around.
0: Hell no.
2: You ever see people have those virtuals on in the house and they forget and run into the wall and all that stuff? Man, that's just crazy. It's crazy.
0: Or a couple of drinks make you do it too. Yeah, it's not just virtual reality.
2: Yeah,
0: it's the bourbon reality, too. Junius, Hand of the King, what you got going on this weekend?
3: Well, this weekend is just simple maxing and relaxing. I'm just going to be chilling around the house. Ain't going nowhere.
0: Oh, my friend, there's nothing simple about maxing and relaxing. You have to do that with vigor and strength and vitality.
3: Trust
0: me. I'm sure you'll do it.
3: Since I got to work on Saturday, I'm going to do the best I can.
0: All right, ladies and gentlemen, we want to thank you for tuning in. It's the DL Weekly Show, Weekend Edition. See you on the other side. White folk and money, it's a good thing they have it because they can't handle it, man. White folk get nervous when a bill collector calls, don't they? The bill collector's on the phone. What are we going to say? They done gave black folk caller ID now. First thing we do is run over and check the display, huh? Wait a minute, let that ring now. I ain't got no friends with no 800 numbers. That, you ever had a bill collector on your phone talking to you on your phone? Look, we have been as patient as we're gonna be. Now, when can we expect payment? You can expect payment anytime you want. Look here, why don't you pick a date? That way we'd be surprised together.
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1: Yes. It was a beautiful day. 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

0: shout outs to anybody who is celebrating an anniversary today. Yeah, that's from me. You're Radio Love Asia. What's going on? Happy Sunday to you here on the People Station. Y'all, it's Magic 102.3. Check this out, right? Whole lot of good stuff coming your way. I don't know who is celebrating an anniversary, but I do know a few people who are celebrating a birthday. So I do want to send some birthday love over the airwaves. First and foremost, shout outs. Happy birthday to Jackson Preston. Happy birthday. Enjoy your birthday weekend. Definitely want to celebrate you. I also need to send some love over the airwaves to Tasha. Happy birthday to you. And if you're celebrating a birthday, happy birthday to you, too. I'll be right back with more of what I call your Sunday soundtrack. If you give me a few minutes, right? I got some Donald Jones on the way, a little Aaliyah. The info you need to know and more of me here on Magic 102.3. I'll be right back. Keep it where you got it.
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8: 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And I have receipts. $655,000 against the Metropolitan Police Department in 2025. $1.5 million against the D.C. Housing Authority in 2024. $650,000 against the United States of America in 2022. $130,000 in back pay against Edison Electric Institute in 2023. $220,000 against a WMATA police officer in 2020.

0: 2020, $450,000 against Paul Public Charter School in 2019. Those are actual results that I delivered for DC residents. And that's why I'm running for mayor. I've spent my entire career making the system answer to people in court. And now I want to make the city answer to you. 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It's about damn time. 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Jason A. Grant, treasurer.
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0: August 25th, 2001. It seems like it was yesterday, but that's when we lost baby girl, better known as Aaliyah. And we miss you. It's what? The People Station here on Magic 102.3. Your Radio Love Asia in the building. How you doing, DMV family? You good? Okay, you should be real good because we got a whole lot of great stuff in store for you. You know the Russ Parr show is back. Yeah, you could join Russ Parr and the whole crew 3 to 7 weekdays only on the People Station. You got to check them out. With Tanisha Nicole, Albert, Somebody's Tripping. Yeah, super, super funny. If you haven't done so already, make sure you do just that. Tune in 3 to 7 right here on the People Station. I'll be back because I do have more of your Sunday soundtrack on the way. Just give me like 5 minutes. Lauryn Hill coming up, a little guy coming up. H-Town sounds good, Charlie Wilson, and of course, you know I got that info you need to know. 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

take you back to 1996 with that track. That is Drew Hill with Tell Me here on the People Station. It's Magic 102.3. Your radio love Asia in the building. And man, last year, that whole Drew Hill punishment thing was diabolical, but it was super, super cute. Not sure if they're going to bring it back, but I thought it was a good punishment. Making you learn how to do dance, because those kids was risking it all doing the stuff that they were doing online, like writing on houses and just getting in trouble. Maybe it toned down after all of that. Here's Bruno Mars up next here on Magic.

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0: Shout out to Queen Bee. She literally makes money in her sleep. It's Dangerously in Love here on the People Station, y'all. It's Magic 102.3. Your Radio Love Asia in the building. And what you doing on Wednesday? Well, you need to be circling this date on your calendar every Wednesday, as a matter of fact. But this Wednesday, June 17th, you don't want to miss Magic Wednesdays. Yeah, it's going down at Sycamore and Oak. It is everything. You know we do it. It's a whole summertime series, right? Okay. Well, 6:30 to 8:30, it's all going down with performances by Cody the Artist and the Forever Band. It's a Forever Fan Band. 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Plus, we got your tickets for a whole lot of stuff. 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It's a whole vibe. 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We got tickets at Rare Essence July 3rd. 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
1: Yes, giving you a little Luther. That's Kendrick and, you know, SZA here on the People Station. It's Magic 102.3. I love that track, by the way. Radio Love Asian, the building man, and shout outs to all of the New Yorkers. Shout outs to all of the Knicks fans, because as you know, the Knicks won their first NBA title since 1973, since game win 5. However, these New Yorkers are out of control. Yeah, a teenager was shot. He was 17. No updates as of yet, but there have been no fatalities that I'm aware of. There were buses torched in Manhattan after this historic NBA win for the Knicks, and the city is kind of going crazy. They're asking you to definitely celebrate, but to please celebrate with caution and care and concern of others. Don't hurt yourself. And, of course, don't hurt others. But, yeah, they are turning up and turning out. And I get it. I get it. You know what I mean? I can see the excitement. Because you already know. You already know we would shut the city down. But you all can do that without hurting other people. As these stories develop, of course, we'll share more with you. But, yeah, shout out to all of New Yorkers. They won 94-90 for the NBA Finals win. So, congratulations. We'll be back in just a few. I got more of the great music on the way for your Sunday soundtrack. And you already know what goes down next hour. Yeah. We got your Sunday brunch mix with DJ Lonnie B. Not to be confused with comedian Lonnie B. Coming up in minutes. Johnny Gill and Kalani on the way. Info you need to know. And as always, you got way more of me here on Magic 102.3.
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In the meantime, here's the original Mimi. We'll shake it off here on Magic. Everybody.

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0: 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And you know how we do it, family. We do it real big. 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

0: Y'all give it up for DJ Lonnie B. That, my friends. That, my friends, is how we do it here on your Sunday brunch mix on the People Station Magic 102.3. 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And, man, we got more great music coming your way. I got that info you need to know next hour. I do have the top five at 2:35. Find out your top five trending stories. And I have more great music. Yeah. It's going to be a whole vibe, a whole party. It's going to be everything right here on the People Station, Magic 102.3. So don't go anywhere.
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19: 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Do not go home, sir. 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

0: like it. No bigotry, no doubt. Yeah. Black Street Productions. We out, we out, ride. We out, we out, we
1: out. I ain't going nowhere. We're just getting started. Black Street featuring Dre and Queen Pen here on the People Station. Y'all, it's Magic 102.3. Radio Love Asia in the building. And we lost some great people. We did. And this is one of them. D'Angelo, we miss you. Here is one of his, you know, one of my favorite tracks of his in his amazing catalog. It's Brown Sugar here on the People Station.

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0: That's right. We got songs from today and back in the day, and that was a new one right there. It's called Fly on the People Station. It's Magic 102.3. Show Radio Love Asia in the building, and the premier Kappa event in the world is back. And I'm saying in the world because it's big. It's huge. It's really, I mean, it's the whole Kappa Takeover 2026. It's going down at the Gaylord National Harbor on June 19th and the 20th, and it features the legendary all-white party on Saturday, June 20th, with DJ Quicksilver, and he is going to be on the ones and twos turning the party all the way up. Yeah, if you've never been to a Quicksilver party, you don't know what you're missing. 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Again, that's KappaTakeOver.com. I'll be back because, you know, I got to hook you up. It's Sunday. Don't I always keep you covered? I got Lalia on the way. I got Avant on the way this hour. I have Brandy. I have a little Ja Rule, some Olivia Dean. I told you we got songs from back in the day and today because we got you locked here and covered here on the People Station. It's Magic.
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That's Ja Rule. 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

talking about the designer bag, ladies. Shout out to y'all out there. Yeah, this is one of my go-to songs when I do karaoke. You don't want to play with me. This one in Tyrone, they're, you know, just my favorites. Erykah Badu here on the People Station is Magic 102.3, taking it back to 2000 with that track from the album Mama's Gun, just in case you want to, you know, add it to your collection and all that good stuff. Again, it's your Radio Love Asia in the building. And I got to send some love over the airwaves. Yeah, you know. I always got to shout people out that's doing dope things. Shout out to my girl Kennedy and Co. She got a little bakery out in Howard County doing big things. So I wanted to shout you out. Here is Bills, Bills, Bills, Destiny's Child, y'all. Magic.

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Shout out to the homie Genuine. That's from the album The Senior here on the People Station. It's Magic 102.3. Yeah, shout outs again once again to Genuine in those jeans. You love that track because I know I do. It's Sheree Love Asia in the building and super excited to always spend my Sundays here with you. Always fascinated at how quickly the time flies, though. You know what I mean? I feel like I just got here and then it's like, wow, it's 2 o'clock. But you know, I'm not going to go without giving you some info you need to know. So I've got the top 5 trending stories on social media.

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10: 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Even when it comes to dressing, like, we dress alike once a week. I need them to understand that

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1: Are you on your way from Alexandria to the district? How about on the Beltway? Or cutting through traffic on Georgia Avenue into the city? Well, wherever you are

That song always makes me happy. Yeah, that's the remix, Always Be My Baby. That's Mariah Carey, Escape, and The Brat here on Magic. Sheree Radio Love, Asia Family, it's now time for the top five at 2:35. I've got the top five trending stories on social media, so check this out. Babyface is set to headline the Whitney Houston Gala. Yeah, he is paying tribute to his former collaborator, Whitney Houston, at a gala that's celebrating her life, her legacy. He's actually tapped to perform and headline this event, Houston's Legacy Foundation's Legacy of Love in Atlanta. And the event is going to be themed, I Want to Dance with Somebody. It's all going down on August 8th. It's the day before Whitney would have turned 63. So I know he is super proud about that. And I actually can't wait to see that performance because I know it's going to be everything. Chris Brown got a little small victory in his most recent legal battle. Yeah, his former housekeeper is suing him over an alleged vicious dog attack. And the judge ruled that the housekeeper will not be allowed to bring up his past arrest for assaulting Rihanna during their upcoming trial. Now, this is a big moment for him because that means that the jury themselves can't have any bias about Chris Brown and they can actually move forward kind of on a clean slate. So he's a little excited about that. I know we have mixed emotions about all of that, but as the story develops, I will share more with you. Okay, Dwayne Johnson revealed that he had quite a bit of a health scare earlier this year. He quietly kept the fact that he had testicular cancer. He kept it from his family, his friends, and even his wife. But he opened up and shared that he did go through this quietly while he was still filming, while he was still on set, while he was just going through everything, even through press tours. But now he's in a much better place and he's decided to share his story. And we're all very pleased and happy that he is healthy. Now, speaking of being healthy, Coach Prime, I'm talking about Deion Sanders. He announced that he's now cancer-free too. Yes, cancer-free. We love that. Support, support, support. And he says he's got his swagger back. He appeared on Good Morning America earlier this week to update the world on his amazing journey of recovery. Now, the top trending story is really two parts. Really, the top trending story is all about the Knicks and their win. Again, we want to celebrate the Knicks and say congratulations. You know, it's been a long time coming. Congrats, congrats, congrats. The top trending story is on two parts. You ready? Okay. First, Diddy is being sued from a former child actor. Yeah. This child actor alleges that Diddy actually made these sexual, he touched him inappropriately and made these promises under the guise of helping his actor career. He also said that he performed oral sex on him and he felt very, very uncomfortable. This happened in 2007 when he was much, much younger. He is now listed under John Doe. And as this story develops, we will know more. But he's actually also suing his management company for not protecting him. And this kind of is a little bit different from the other people because he's saying, I want to hold everybody accountable that kind of put me in this awkward position. And of course, that's trending all over social media. And Cassie is buzzing all over social media because she claims she's being harassed by an ex-male escort who they used to hire for their freak-offs. Apparently, he has been posting videos on social media. His name is Clayton Howard, and he has made some kind of like threatening posts. Yeah, it says B, because you know I can't cuss. It says, I'm going to burn you out with fire. That does sound a little harsh, right? And then he says, you want to play stupid games? You can win stupid prizes. Now, Cassie's lawyers actually insist that these comments constitute true threats of violence. And she is now asking a judge to please help her. And so we'll have to see what happens there. So that's it for your top trending stories. For these stories and more, visit MyMagicDC.com. 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Or you know you can follow me on everything, right? Follow me at Always Ask Asia on Facebook, Instagram, X, and TikTok. Again, that's Always Ask Asia. Follow me and I'll follow you back. I'll be back in just a few because I got a little more time left with you. So keep it where you got it, right here on Magic.

0: 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Janelle Thorne is going to be joining us, and Jeff Johnson got three things you need to know.
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18: 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I seek forgiveness of any sins I may have committed, and I pray that I will not repeat bad decisions. I pray today for others, including myself, for all of us in need of your mercy and grace. 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We surrender all stress and doubts, all anxiety and worries, all misbeliefs and misinformation, all anger and hatred, all fears and trepidations, as well as all challenges and victories to your divine wisdom and infinite power. 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I love you, dear God, and I praise thy holy name. Hallelujah and amen.
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0: can. Well, get on the magnet, the roller coasters with the mags that take off.
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20: 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Like
0: the Tron.
20: Motorcycle. Yeah,
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0: Gary loves the Tron
21: because
0: they have to bend over. 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

Jilly from Philly is going to do it for me, family. I have got to make my way over to Rosecroft Raceway. That's right. Tricky Entertainment is doing it big, of course, for the fourth for the Cool and You. It's the 10th annual for the Cool and You. So shout out to the Tricky Entertainment crew, and I'll be there soon. All right. In the meantime, in between time, I need to send one more birthday shout out to my boy Jackson Preston. Happy birthday to you. Happy birthday weekend. And if you're celebrating, I'm celebrating all of you too. Follow me at Always Ask Asia on Facebook, Instagram, X, and TikTok. 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

That's Victoria Monet, Let Me. And I get it, you know, when you're in love, you say all those nice things, let me be this, let me be that for you. You know, if you're in love today, you won't catch me saying, let me be your umbrella, because the storms are coming, y'all. I'm sorry, I can't be your umbrella today, any other day but today, because it looks like it's going to get pretty severe later on this afternoon. Actually, started between 4 and 6 p.m., but the threat of intense weather will run through at least 10 p.m. tonight. Meteorologists say that the first band of storms may produce damaging winds, large hail, torrential rain, and isolated tornadoes. So, D.C., be aware of that. If you're out and about, be prepared, because it's going to get real nasty, according to local meteorologists. All right, we got a lot to talk about today on the Sunday Chill. It's your boy DJ Face right here. We're going to talk about the Knicks, of course. Of course, congratulations to them. We got the World Cup going on as far as sporting events. We're not going to talk about that other one that took place at that house down the street. D.C. voting is an important subject matter we have to discuss, because that's coming up on Tuesday. And Black Music Month continues. We are in the month of June, so lock in with me. We got a lot to talk about. We're going to have a good time today. And, of course, I got more great music on the way. So give me about 6 minutes. I got some Raphael Sadiq, some Charlie Wilson. So y'all hold tight. It's the People's Station, y'all. Magic 102.3.

0: Monday on the Rick Serrano Morning Show is Money Monday. Janai Thorne is going to be joining us, and Jeff Johnson got three things you need to know.
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0: 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Janai Thorne is going to be joining us, and Jeff Johnson got three things you need to know.
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2: Facelifts are good to have. 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

0: Charlie Wilson, Uncle Charlie with I'm Blessed, right here on Magic 102.3, the People Station. Y'all, it's your boy DJ Face. FaceTime on your radio. This is the Sunday Chill. It's how we get down each and every Sunday from 3 to 7 p.m. But listen up, I got some information for you, because if you're trying to go to the Hampton Jazz and Music Festival, which is going down towards the end of this month, June 26th to June 28th, you need to get your tickets right now, because performances are going to be crazy. They got Drew Hill on the bill, Jagged Edge, Jodeci. Of course, we just heard from Uncle Charlie. He's going to be there as well. Isley Brothers and more. And the tickets are on sale right now at MyMagicDC.com. And of course, you're spelling magic with a J. But don't go anywhere, y'all, because when I get back after commercial break, I got a lot more music and a lot less talk. And I got some Usher. Let's see, some Heavy D and the Boys, some Bobby V, some Maya and Cisco. Y'all know what to do. Keep it locked. 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

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It's the People Station Magic 102.3. It's your boy DJ Face. FaceTime on your radio. And listen, I told you at the top of the show, we got a lot to talk about today. But of course, we're going to get into that Knicks championship win because there's a very interesting story that I want to share with y'all from a very, very trusted source. He tells his own story about meeting Jalen Brunson and working with him when he was about 17 years old. And I'm telling you, the work ethic this kid had explains everything. So we'll get into that at about 4:20. But right now, Heavy D and the boys, Somebody for Me, it's Magic.

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1: 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It's Michael Jackson with Remember the Time. And coming up after that, got Can't Stop After 7, some

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0: It's R.E. with Locke. 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It's your boy DJ Face. 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And, man, listen, man, congratulations. I got to give a round of applause, ready, because I got to say shout out to New York City and all the Knicks fans, not just in New York, but around the country, around the world. Congratulations to y'all one more time for bringing it home and getting it done after so many years, so many years. Hey, Wizards, take note, man. It can be done. Just get the right pieces in place and things can turn around. So listen, I got a great story here. Of course, you're going to hear a lot of great stories about some of these players after the fact, learning about them from the championship win and everything. Of course, Mitchell Robinson, if you haven't heard his story, just Google him and read his story. It's a great story about how he even became a basketball player and the life he lived. His mom had him when he was 14. He lived with his grandmother and didn't even get into basketball until late. So great story there. Cat Williams has a great story. Cat Williams. Carl Anthony Towns. Cat Williams. Cat Williams played for the Knicks. Can you imagine? Carl Anthony Towns, man. Yeah, he's got a great story. But Jalen Brunson, man, we talk about work ethic, and we talk about how Kobe's work ethic was just next to none. Of course, you have Jordan as example, but I think Kobe was just the extreme of a work ethic. And Jalen Brunson got a lot from him. Of course, he wore Kobe's. He got to meet and know Kobe before he passed, but a story goes from Coach Lavelle Moton out in North Carolina Central University. Says he was part of the coaching staff of the 2015 USA basketball under 19. And so Jalen Brunson was 17 years old at this time. And I'll just fast forward through the story. If you want to follow his story, Lavelle Moton, L-E-V-E-L-L-E Moton on Twitter. He gives a whole full description of what it was like coaching Jalen Brunson. But he said, just very quickly, that he was supposed to be, you know, the guy, and he was showing up not looking like the guy at this camp, and they had to make decisions on who to keep and who to cut for this USA team. And you know, he got a call checking in on how Jalen was doing, and he told whoever was calling him, Lavelle Moton told whoever was calling him, that he's getting his butt whipped by some of these other kids out here. And he said, don't worry about it. He called Jalen, got him together, and apparently Lavelle Moton asked him, you know, what was going on before a start of a game. And he said he was practicing three times a day before he even came to the USA practices and scrimmages. So every time the USA had a scrimmage and practice, he had already practiced three times in that day. So he was tired. So he laid off from that. And then the next day he came back and led the team crazy and went on to do great things on that USA team and win a championship with them. So tells you something about that man's work ethic since he was 17 years old. It was destined for him. So congrats again to all the Knicks fans. All right. Coming up after the break, I got some more great music. Y'all keep it locked to the People Station. Magic 102.3.
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0: That's next with Too Close right here on the People Station, Magic 102.3. It's your boy DJ Face, FaceTime on your radio, and this is the Sunday Chill. And listen, it's time to vote, y'all. You got to get out and vote. This is an important time here in D.C., as well as Maryland, I guess, but I didn't mean that with shade. That sounded like I said it was shade, but I didn't mean it was shade. But I'm going to talk to you about D.C. voting in particular right now, because they're in the middle of a major political shift as we get to choose a new mayor and multiple council members and a new delegate to Congress. It's a rare moment right now of turnover that could reshape how the city is led and how its leaders work together. It's also the first time that the city is using ranked choice voting in a major election. So ranked choice voting, you get to pick for your number one candidate. And if you, you know, got some second, third, and fourths you want to list, you put them down in that order. And as the votes come in, they'll tally them up and they'll get the winners that way. So ranked choice voting is first time in this election. The last day for early voting for the D.C. primary is today. Voting centers are open until 7 p.m. Otherwise, regular voting is scheduled for Tuesday, June 16th, and the voting centers will be open then from 7 a.m. to 8 p.m. That's on Tuesday. Also, if you have a mail-in ballot, you can bring that to any voting center on Tuesday to avoid any lines. So if you have that in hand right now and you can't get out tonight, or the rest of this evening, then you can bring that with you on Tuesday to avoid any lines. But check your Googles, do your Googles, and check where voting centers are available to you. There's also same-day registration going on if you need it. So please, please, please get out, D.C. Get out and vote and make your voice heard. I know there's a lot of candidates to sift through, so do your research and make sure you're choosing the, you know, the person that fits your beliefs and what you want to see happen for the city. Okay, so there's your DC voting update. I hope that information does you well. Coming up after the break, I got some joints from Silk, some Tupac, The System. It's all coming up. It's the People Station, Magic 102.3.
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0: 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Let's go into a classic hip hop right here. It's Tupac with I Get Around.
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0: It's Ursher. 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It's your boy DJ Face. 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This is the Sunday Chill. 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That's right. This Wednesday, June 17th, we are back at it, of course, and it's all going down at 6:30 p.m. with a performance from Cody, the artist, and Forever Fan Band. It's going to be a great time. Plus, check this out. We have your chance to win tickets to the Hampton Jazz Festival on June 26th through the 28th. Also, you can win tickets to see Rare Essence on July 3rd. And how about this? You can also win a chance, or have a chance, to win a flyaway to Mary J. Blige's Las Vegas residency. So how about that? You know it's going to be a great, great time on Wednesday. So come on down to Sycamore and Oak because it's all brought to you by the D.C. Office of Cable Television, Film, Music, and Entertainment and the People Station, Magic 102.3. And just a reminder, y'all, it's rain or shine because Sycamore and Oak is covered. So it's a great space if you've never been. And if you have been, well, we'll see you again this Wednesday. Hosted by Vic Jagger and my man DJ Dirty Rico will be on the ones and twos. All right, so give me about 6 minutes and we'll be back with some more music, some Fugees, some Jill Scott, and plus I got your Black Music Month back for this Sunday. All right, so hang tight. It's Magic 102.3, the People Station.
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0: 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It's all about me. 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Magic 102.3. It's your boy DJ Face. FaceTime on your radio. And it is time for our Black Music Month fact for this Sunday. So we're going to talk about something very close to home. Black Broadway was the nickname for the U Street corridor in Washington, D.C. during the late 1800s through the mid-1900s. It became one of the most important centers of black culture, business, and entertainment in America. And after the Civil War, segregation limited where black performers and entrepreneurs could work. So U Street developed into a thriving community with black-owned theaters, restaurants, banks, hotels, and nightclubs. And at its peak, it was considered one of the nation's premier destinations for black arts and culture. During Black Music Month here, I want to salute DC's own Black Broadway. It's home to legendary venues like the Howard Theater. It helped launch and showcase icons including Duke Ellington, Ella Fitzgerald, Marvin Gaye, and countless others. And long before social media could spread a star's name, Black Broadway was where talent earned its reputation and where DC helped shape American music history, y'all. So there you go. That's your Black Music Month fact for this Sunday. And when I get back after commercial break, I got a lot more jams and a lot less talking. Some Erykah Badu, some LL Cool J, some Kehlani. So y'all keep it right here. It's the People Station. Magic 102.3.
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12: Hi, I'm Sorrell Jones Cooper. 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
13: For me, the most rewarding part of being an owner is that we are able to give back a little bit of confidence. 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

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It's the People Station, Magic 102.3. It's your boy DJ Face. And listen up, coming up at about 6:20, 6:18, 6:20, I got a few things to talk about. We're going to talk about what's going on at the Kennedy Center, and we're going to talk about this gas station viral quote-unquote scam. So I'm going to inform y'all about that as well. But right now, it's Kalani with Folded.

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2: Oh. Yeah. Oh.

WMMJ HD1 Bethesda, broadcasting from the Big Owl Studios. Wake up with Ricky Smiley in the morning and ride home with Russ Parr in the afternoon. 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

Keisha Cole, Heaven Sent, right here on the People Station. Magic 102.3. It's your boy DJ Face. FaceTime on your radio. It's the Sunday chill. And again, don't forget, coming up in about 13 minutes, I'm going to let you know what's going on with this gas station quote-unquote scam, all right? As well as what's happening with the Kennedy Center. But right now, it's John B. with They Don't Know.

0: Tank with When We. It's the People Station Magic 102.3. It's your boy DJ Face. It's a Sunday chill. And listen up, y'all. Let's get into a couple of stories real quick. Yesterday, the Kennedy Center had complied with an order to remove Trump's name from the facade. Onlookers who have gathered on the plaza in front of the center over the past day said it was virtually impossible, though, to see whether the signage was gone. A tarp hung over the scaffolding constructed for workers to perform that task, and it's unclear when the tarp might be removed. But a reporter was able to peer through a slight opening in the tarp, which was pulled tightly against the wall, and saw that the letters for Trump's name were indeed no longer attached to the building. Let's get on to this viral scam at the gas station that everybody's been talking about and passing around on the internet. There's a lot of viral videos and posts on social media right now, and where drivers are taking pictures and videos of gas pumps with a screw bolted into the metal where the gas pump and that metal door-like flap rest. That screw is what people are saying online that allegedly keeps the pump from resetting and allowing someone else to pull in after you and run up some gas on your car. This has been proven to be false, though. When you remove the pump, that flap can sometimes come down too far, which would then not allow you, the customer, to select the grade of octane you want. So rather than replace the whole receiver, which can be expensive, gas stations often put in a screw or a bolt to keep that flap from going too far forward and allowing the pump to operate how it's supposed to. Apparently, this quick fix has been going on for years, but it's just now gained traction on social media. And I always refer to this website for people. So if y'all want to check this out, anytime you want to fact check something and just, you know, make sure you're doing your research when people post things virally like this, go to Snopes.com. That's Snopes.com. They debunk or verify all of these kind of viral things and activities that go on online, and they also debunk this one as well. So there you have it. DC is still under a severe weather watch until 11 p.m. tonight. Heavy winds, hail, and torrential rain, and possible tornadoes are still on the board right now, according to local weather teams. I'm just reporting what I'm reading and seeing, so don't come for me if nothing happens. I'm just trying to make you aware, all right, so that you can stay safe this evening. And there it is. Coming up after the break, I got some more jams to play. Let's see, who do we got? We got some TLC, some Jagged Edge, and Red Run, so y'all keep it locked. 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

0: 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Janai Thorne is going to be joining us, and Jeff Johnson got three things you need to know.
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It's your boy DJ Face, and check this out, y'all. The premier Kappa event in the world is back. Kappa Takeover 2026 is going down at the Gaylord National Harbor on June 19th and 20th. Featuring the legendary all-white party on Saturday, June 20th, with Quick Silver on the mixes. Shout out to my guy, Quick. It's Quick, followed by the all-white after party with the homie DJ 5-9 spinning. So it's great DJs. It's going to be a great event. Every ticket supports scholarships and community initiatives. 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All right, there you go. It's going to be a great time. And that's coming up real quick, y'all. When I get back after break, man, I only got a couple of jams to play before I get on out of here and turn it on over to Love and R&B. But we'll be back with some 702, some Jill Scott, and some Biggie. So y'all keep it locked. 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

0: 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Janelle Thorne is going to be joining us, and Jeff Johnson got three things you need to know.
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0: 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Hey, what up? This is your boy, Rick Smiley, enjoying Black Music Month. Hey, we're taking the time to celebrate the artists whose voices and talent and legacy grace the One Voyage cruise stage over the years.
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17: Please join me for prayer. Thank you, dear God, for my life, my family, my community, and my friends. I seek forgiveness of any sins I may have committed, and I pray that I will not repeat bad decisions. I pray today for others, including myself, for all of us in need of your mercy and grace. Although we may not know what our future holds, we accept your guidance and direction as we acknowledge that you are in total control of our destiny. We surrender all stress and doubts, all anxiety and worries, all misbeliefs and misinformation, all anger and hatred, all fears and trepidations, as well as all challenges and victories to your divine wisdom and infinite power. Please order my steps according to thy will and nestle my faith in your bosom for my ultimate protection from those who wish me ill. I love you, dear God, and I praise thy holy name. Hallelujah and amen.
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All right, that's my time, y'all. It's your boy DJ Face signing off. I had a great time hanging out with y'all this Sunday. And remember to be safe out there if this severe weather hits. Coming up next, though, is my man, KG Smooth with Love and R&B. Goes down each and every Sunday through Thursday, 7 p.m. to midnight right here on Magic. And as always, you can follow me on social media at DJ

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Welcome inside Living R&B with KG Smooth. How was your weekend? I know, it's still going on. And this is the part where we smooth it out as we get ready for the work week tomorrow. So, all your cares, put them on the wayside as we vibe out tonight. Welcome inside Loving R&B.

0: It's Love and R&B with KG Smooth. Big congratulations going out to the New York Knickerbockers, who won the NBA Finals last night, defeating the San Antonio Spurs in 5 games to claim their first championship since 1973. 53 years. That is wild. But shout out to that man, Jalen Bronson, who scored 45 points. They came back. He scored 45, was named the NBA Finals MVP, and New York, it is up right now all weekend. I'm sure probably the parade is probably going to be on Tuesday. So get ready for the shenanigans with that. But shout out to the New York Knicks and all of their fans. Congratulations from Love and R&B.
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0: You're listening to Love and R&B with KG Smooth. What's trending in R&B? Well, the movie Michael has dethroned Bohemian Rhapsody, becoming the highest grossing music biopic of all times. So shout out to them. It has done $932.2 million globally. So congratulations. Now, the film just arrived in Japan today, so that could push Michael definitely past the $1 billion mark globally. Also trending in R&B, congratulations to Chaka Khan, Kelly Rowland, and choreographer Fatima Robinson, who was honored this past weekend for the Billboard Black Women in Music event that was held on Friday in L.A. And finally, trending in R&B, we're still celebrating Black Music Month, and tomorrow night for the Monday mini concert, we are going to feature the GOAT producer, Quincy Jones, the dude. So we've got four songs that were produced by Quincy Jones, if not one of his very own himself. So don't miss the Monday mini concert tomorrow night in the second hour of Love and R&B. And that's what's trending on Love and R&B.
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0: 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Janai Thorne is going to be joining us, and Jeff Johnson got three things you need to know.
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0: This is Love and R&B with KG Smooth. I saw this post. This lady explains the difference between relationships and partnerships.
1: Relationships are for broken people. Partnerships are for whole people. So relationships are built on codependent fulfillment. So I'm missing something critical in my life. I need attention. I need validation. I need somebody to help me pay my rent. And you need companionship, or you need somebody to stroke your ego, whatever it is that you're missing. And then we come together and try to fill those voids. The problem with that is life, well, existence itself is full of pain and suffering. And we don't like the reality of our existence. So what we try to do is control the other person so that they can make us feel comfortable. I'm missing something. You have what I need, and I need to control you so that you can continue to fulfill what I need and make me feel comfortable.
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0: 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Janai Thorne is going to be joining us, and Jeff Johnson got three things you need to know.
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